0: Ace Farmingdale. ABC's Anthony Carlo at the scene.
1: Families waited anxiously as firefighters had to meticulously remove one child at a time. They sat with their legs dangling, confined to their seats on this ride at Adventureland, which climbs to over 50 feet in the air. Witnesses say the ride got stuck before the park closed at 8 o'clock, and many of the passengers were stuck up there for more than 2 hours, and some for longer than that.
0: Suffolk County Police said no injuries have been reported. Those riders between the ages of 5 and 40 years old. And a super-soaked holiday weekend for many parts of the country. Flash floods threatening the south up to the Midwest, while hot temperatures and humidity grip the Gulf Coast. Dave Packer, ABC News.
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10: Here's your KDLM weatherology forecast. Lows level off around 48 tonight under mainly clear skies, northeast winds 5 to 10 miles per hour. High temperatures reach up to 73. Tomorrow, a blend of clouds and sun. Lows around 51. Tomorrow night, partly cloudy skies. Daytime highs approaching 74. Monday, under partly cloudy skies. 70. Tuesday, storms likely. I'm meteorologist Jennifer Wojcicki. Right now, it's 68 degrees. Yeah.

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4: Here's your KDLM weatherology forecast. Lows level off around 48 tonight under mainly clear skies, northeast winds 5 to 10 miles per hour. High temperatures reach up to 73. Tomorrow, a blend of clouds and sun. Lows around 51. Tomorrow night, partly cloudy skies. Daytime highs approaching 74. Monday, under partly cloudy skies. 70. Tuesday, storms likely. I'm meteorologist Jennifer Wojcicki. Right now, it's 68 degrees.

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4: Here's your KDLM weatherology forecast. Lows level off around 48 tonight under mainly clear skies, northeast winds 5 to 10 miles per hour. High temperatures reach up to 73. Tomorrow, a blend of clouds and sun. Lows around 51. Tomorrow night, partly cloudy skies. Daytime highs approaching 74. Monday, under partly cloudy skies. 70. Tuesday, storms likely. I'm meteorologist Jennifer Wojcicki. Right now, it's 68 degrees.

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1: ABC News, I'm Dave Packer. Vice President J.D. Vance traveling to Switzerland today to continue talks with the Iranians. It comes as Iran says it shut down the Strait of Hormuz because of Israel's actions in Lebanon. ABC News CNews contributor and former Deputy Assistant Secretary of Defense for the Middle East, Mick Mulroy, saying that Tehran may be delaying negotiations.
2: They can wait us out and hope that they get another administration in the future that's more aligned with what they're willing to agree to, if anything, because they haven't even agreed to give up their enrichment program.
1: An investigation underway north of London after two trains collided, killing a train driver, injuring dozens of others. Mississippi under a state of emergency right now after the remnants of Tropical Storm Arthur unleashed torrential rain. Thousands remain without power. Meanwhile, in San Antonio, Texas, first responders carrying out multiple water rescues. Waterways there are overflowing. This is ABC News. An urgent search is underway for the suspect in a series of highway shootings in the Kansas City area. ABC's Olivia Rubin.
3: The FBI offering a $25,000 reward for any information leading to the arrest of 22-year-old Oscar Sanchez Munoz. Police saying they tracked Sanchez Munoz to two homes where they thought he could be. One caught fire. At the other, spent shells visible from the ammunition police used to get inside. Several windows shattered. A search ending with no sign of the suspect. Authorities warning that the suspect is armed and dangerous, telling anyone who sees him to call 911 immediately.
1: President Trump said the U.S. Park Police have arrested multiple people for, quote, vandalizing the Lincoln Memorial reflecting pool, pledged that work would begin immediately to repair the peeling lining. One of the men allegedly arrested saying he didn't vandalize anything, saying, quote, by the time I realized what was going on, I was being put in handcuffs. Dave Packer, ABC News.
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10: Here's your KDLM weatherology forecast. Lows of aloft around 48 tonight under mainly clear skies. Winds out of the northeast, 5 to 10 miles per hour. Partly cloudy tomorrow, highs around 73. 51 tomorrow night, partly cloudy. Partly cloudy Monday with daytime highs approaching 74. 67, thunderstorms likely Tuesday. I'm meteorologist Jennifer Vujicic. Right now, it's 67 degrees.

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2: Detroit Lakes weather.
3: Here's your KDLM weatherology forecast. Lows level off around 48 tonight under mainly clear skies. Winds out of the northeast 5 to 10 miles per hour. Partly cloudy tomorrow. Highs around 73. 51 tomorrow night. Partly cloudy. Partly cloudy Monday with daytime highs approaching 74. 67, thunderstorms likely Tuesday. I'm meteorologist Jennifer Vujicic. Right now, it's 67 degrees.

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1: weather. Here's your KDLM weatherology forecast. Lows level off around 50 overnight under clear skies, northeasterly winds 5 to 10 miles per hour. Lots of sunshine Sunday, highs level off around 73. Sunday night, lows dip down to about 51. Sunshine mixed with clouds at times Monday, with daytime highs approaching 74. 67, storms likely Tuesday. I'm meteorologist Jennifer Wojcicki. Currently 53.

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2: Lakes weather. Here's your KDLM weatherology forecast. Lows of low around 50, overnight under clear skies, northeasterly winds 5 to 10 miles per hour. Lots of sunshine, Sunday, highs level off around 73. Sunday night, lows dip down to about 51. Sunshine mixed with clouds at times, Monday, with daytime highs approaching 74. 67, storms likely, Tuesday. I'm meteorologist Jennifer Wojcicki, currently 53.

adventure starts here. CF Moto side-by-sides are built for thrill seekers. Hit the mud, sand, or snow, and leave the rest in the dust. J&K Marine.

0: ABC News, I'm Dave Packer. Iran saying it's reclosed the Strait of Hormuz just days after the U.S.-Iran ceasefire deal. Iranian state TV saying this is in response to Israel's continued strikes in Lebanon. Now, Vice President J.D. Vance, part of the U.S. delegation, is now in Geneva for talks with Iran. Speaking on the tarmac before departing Saturday.
1: It's going to be something we're just going to have to continuously manage to ensure that, you know, Israel and Lebanon are both safe and secure. That's fundamentally the goal of this, to make the whole region safe and secure.
0: Officials in the U.K. say a collision between two passenger trains north of London killed an operator and injured dozens of passengers. Nine people remain in critical condition. President Trump Saturday said that the U.S. Park Police had arrested multiple people for, quote, vandalizing the Lincoln Memorial reflecting pool, and pledged that work would begin immediately to repair the peeling lining. The pool turned green with algae just days after it was refilled. This is ABC News. An urgent search is underway for the suspect in a series of highway shootings in the Kansas City area. ABC's Olivia Rubin.
2: The FBI offering a $25,000 reward for any information leading to the arrest of 22-year-old Oscar Sanchez Munoz. Police saying they tracked Sanchez Munoz to two homes where they thought he could be. One caught fire. At the other, spent shells visible from the ammunition police used to get inside. Several windows shattered. A search ending with no sign of the suspect. Authorities warning that the suspect is armed and dangerous, telling anyone who sees him to call 911 immediately.
0: President Trump has said that U.S. Park Police arrested multiple people for, quote, vandalizing the Lincoln Memorial reflecting pool, and pledged that work to begin immediately to repair the peeling lining. One of those men arrested, seen on video, a former Olympian, saying he didn't vandalize anything. Dave Packer, ABC News.
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7: ABC News, I'm Dave Packer. Iran saying it's reclosed the Strait of Hormuz just days after the U.S.-Iran ceasefire deal. Iranian media says it's in response to Israel's continued strikes in Lebanon. ABC Selena White.
8: That framework of a deal signed between the U.S. and Iran stipulates that all hostilities must end. That would include between Israel and Lebanon. But the problem is that neither Israel nor Lebanon were party to that deal.
7: Both Iran and the U.S. sending delegations to Geneva for negotiations. The U.S. side will include Vice President J.D. Vance. Dangerous flash flooding across the south as the remnants of Tropical Storm Arthur continue unleashing torrential rain. A state of emergency in Mississippi, San Antonio, Texas. First responders carrying out multiple water rescues there. American soccer fans are turning their attention to Los Angeles. Thursday, Team USA will play a knockout round against Turkey. America notched its second win in Seattle Friday. This is ABC News. A deadly fire at a resort in the Caribbean Friday.
9: At least one tourist was killed when a fire broke out at a resort in the Dominican Republic. It all unfolded at the Viva Dominicus Beach Resort, with fire crews working for 5 hours to contain the blaze. The woman killed has been identified as 46-year-old Francesca Valentino from Italy. More than 1,600 people had to be evacuated. Wyndham Hotels, which owns the resort, said the location will remain closed until further notice. The cause of the fire is not known at this point. Mike Dubusky, ABC News.
7: An amazing story of survival on the Pacific.
8: A fisherman lost at sea for a week is back on dry land. A New Zealand Air Force crew spotted him adrift in a small boat near the Cook Islands, waving his arms and a paddle for help. He had set out on a fishing trip last week and was reported missing when he didn't return. Rescuers say he had very limited survival supplies.
7: That's ABC's Stephanie Ramos. And I'm Dave Packer, ABC News.
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7: ABC News, I'm Dave Packard. Iran saying it's reclosed the Strait of Hormuz just days after the U.S.-Iran ceasefire deal. Iranian state TV saying this is in response to Israel's continued strikes in Lebanon. Now, Vice President J.D. Vance, part of the U.S. delegation, is now in Geneva for talks with Iran. Speaking on the tarmac before departing Saturday.
8: It's going to be something we're just going to have to continuously manage to ensure that, you know, Israel and Lebanon are both safe and secure. That's fundamentally the goal of this, to make the whole region safe and secure.
7: Officials in the U.K. say a collision between two passenger trains north of London killed an operator and injured dozens of passengers. Nine people remain in critical condition. President Trump Saturday said that the U.S. Park Police had arrested multiple people for, quote, vandalizing the Lincoln Memorial reflecting pool, and pledged that work would begin immediately to repair the peeling lining. The pool turned green with algae just days after it was refilled. This is ABC News. An urgent search is underway for the suspect in a series of highway shootings in the Kansas City area. ABC's Olivia Rubin.
9: The FBI offering a $25,000 reward for any information leading to the arrest of 22-year-old Oscar Sanchez Munoz. Police saying they tracked Sanchez Munoz to two homes where they thought he could be. One caught fire. At the other, spent shells visible from the ammunition police used to get inside. Several windows shattered. A search ending with no sign of the suspect. Authorities warning that the suspect is armed and dangerous, telling anyone who sees him to call 911 immediately.
7: President Trump has said that U.S. Park Police arrested multiple people for, quote, vandalizing the Lincoln Memorial reflecting pool and pledged that work to begin immediately to repair the peeling lining. One of those men arrested, seen on video, a former Olympian, saying he didn't vandalize anything. Dave Packer, ABC News.
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7: ABC News, I'm Dave Packer. Iran saying it's reclosed the Strait of Hormuz just days after the U.S.-Iran ceasefire deal. Iranian media says it's in response to Israel's continued strikes in Lebanon. ABC's Selena Way.
8: That framework of a deal signed between the U.S. and Iran stipulates that all hostilities must end. That would include between Israel and Lebanon. But the problem is that neither Israel nor Lebanon were party to that deal.
7: Both Iran and the U.S. sending delegations to Geneva for negotiations. The U.S. side will include Vice President J.D. Vance. Dangerous flash flooding across the south as the remnants of Tropical Storm Arthur continue unleashing torrential rain. A state of emergency in Mississippi, San Antonio, Texas. First responders carrying out multiple water rescues there. American soccer fans are turning their attention to Los Angeles. Thursday, Team USA will play a knockout round against Turkey. America notched its second win in Seattle Friday. This is ABC News. A deadly fire at a resort in the Caribbean Friday.
9: At least one tourist was killed when a fire broke out at a resort in the Dominican Republic. It all unfolded at the Viva Dominicus Beach Resort, with fire crews working for 5 hours to contain the blaze. The woman killed has been identified as 46-year-old Francesca Valentino from Italy. More than 1,600 people had to be evacuated. Wyndham Hotels, which owns the resort, said the location will remain closed until further notice. The cause of the fire is not known at this point. Mike Dubosky, ABC News.
7: An amazing story of survival on the Pacific.
8: A fisherman lost at sea for a week is back on dry land. A New Zealand Air Force crew spotted him adrift in a small boat near the Cook Islands, waving his arms and a paddle for help. He had set out on a fishing trip last week and was reported missing when he didn't return. Rescuers say he had very limited survival supplies.
7: That's ABC's Stephanie Ramos. And I'm Dave Packer, ABC News.
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9: ABC News, I'm Brian Clark. Vice President J.D. Vance has arrived in Switzerland.
10: Mr. Prime Minister.
9: Started his meeting with Pakistan's prime minister. They're going to discuss the next steps in the deal to end the Iran war. But those steps were complicated Saturday when Iran said the Strait of Hormuz was closed, citing Israel's attacks on Lebanon. The strait's supposed to remain open as part of the deal. Former Defense Department official Mick Mulroy, an ABC News analyst, says Iran is acting like it has the upper hand.
11: They're getting most of the benefits that we never thought that we would concede to by any administration before we even get into the nuclear discussions.
9: There are flash flood threats from Kansas to Indiana today. Other parts of the South are seeing rivers crest at high levels. And a state of emergency in Los Angeles County because of a warehouse fire at a cold storage facility that officials say is becoming a biohazard because of 85 million tons of food rotting inside. This is ABC News. Police in Chicago are still searching for suspects after at least a dozen people were hurt in a shooting at a Juneteenth celebration on the city's south side, says ABC's Lisette Nunez.
12: Michael Blount was home at the time of the shooting. He says he's disappointed it happened at a time when people were looking to celebrate the holiday.
13: It was a shame that it happened on Juneteenth.
12: Mayor Brandon Johnson was asked about the mass shooting and what measures police are taking.
14: My administration is working overtime, not only to hold people accountable, to remove illegal guns off the streets of the city of Chicago.
12: A motive for the shooting is unclear. Police have not made any arrest.
9: Today in Sydney, Australia.
15: Let's have a swim.
9: It was a community swim at a beach with residents looking for community after several serious shark attacks. A 35-year-old woman was seriously hurt at a popular beach in the city 1 week ago. I'm Brian Clark, ABC News.
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10: ABC News, I'm Brian Clark. Vice President J.D. Vance has arrived in Switzerland.
11: Mr. Prime Minister.
10: Started his meeting with Pakistan's Prime Minister. They're going to discuss the next steps in the deal to end the Iran war. But those steps were complicated Saturday when Iran said the Strait of Hormuz was closed, citing Israel's attacks on Lebanon. The strait's supposed to remain open as part of the deal. Former Defense Department official Mick Mulroy, an ABC News analyst, says Iran is acting like it has the upper hand.
11: They're getting most of the benefits that we never thought that we would concede to by any administration before we even get into the nuclear discussions.
10: There are flash flood threats from Kansas to Indiana today. Other parts of the South are seeing rivers crest at high levels. And a state of emergency in Los Angeles County because of a warehouse fire at a cold storage facility that officials say is becoming a biohazard because of 85 million tons of food rotting inside. This is ABC News. Police in Chicago are still searching for suspects after at least a dozen people were hurt in a shooting at a Juneteenth celebration on the city's south side, says ABC's Lisette Nunez.
12: Michael Blount was home at the time of the shooting. He says he's disappointed it happened at a time when people were looking to celebrate the holiday.
13: It was a shame that it happened on Juneteenth.
12: Mayor Brandon Johnson was asked about the mass shooting and what measures police are taking.
14: My administration is working overtime, not only to hold people accountable, to remove illegal guns off the streets of the city of Chicago.
12: A motive for the shooting is unclear. Police have not made any arrest.
10: Today in Sydney, Australia.
15: Let's have a swim.
10: It was a community swim at a beach with residents looking for community after several serious shark attacks. A 35-year-old woman was seriously hurt at a popular beach in the city 1 week ago. I'm Brian Clark, ABC News.
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22: Here's your KDLM weatherology forecast. Sunshine mixed with clouds at times today, with daytime highs approaching 73. Northeasterly winds 5 to 10 miles per hour. Partly cloudy skies tonight, lows dip down to about 50. High temperatures reach up to 75 tomorrow. Temperatures a bit below average Tuesday and Wednesday, with highs in the upper 60s. Storms possible both days. I'm meteorologist Jennifer Vujicic. Currently, it's 47 degrees.

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6: Here's your KDLM weatherology forecast. Sunshine mixed with clouds at times today, with daytime highs approaching 73. Northeasterly winds 5 to 10 miles per hour. Partly cloudy skies tonight, lows dip down to about 50. High temperatures reach up to 75 tomorrow. Temperatures a bit below average Tuesday and Wednesday, with highs in the upper 60s. Storms possible both days. I'm meteorologist Jennifer Vujicic. Currently, it's 47 degrees.

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5: Welcome to Seed Time and Harvest. Thank you so much for tuning in this morning. We're going to be talking in Hebrews again about Abraham and also Melchizedek. And very important, this portion of Scripture is very important. The main reason why it is so important, it's a great change going to be made. The Levites weren't going to be the high priest anymore. The high priest was going to be, he's going to be Jesus. And not just for a little while, forever. He's going to be our high priest forever. If that's all that you get out of this morning, that's going to be a good deal. And I will certainly bless you. This is in Hebrews 6, verse 14. I will certainly bless you, and I will multiply your descendants beyond number. And it's good. Oh, don't you like to have the Lord right there blessing you and helping you have a lot of descendants? Oh, it's good to have friends and family. Isn't that a beautiful thing? And Abraham waited patiently to receive what God had promised. Sometimes you got to wait a little while for God's promise, but just patiently wait, and the promise is going to come. You can be sure of that. Now when the people take an oath, they call on someone greater than themselves to hold them, and without any question, that oath is binding, very binding. God also bound himself with an oath that he's going to promise to do what he says he's going to do, and he never tells a lie, and he always, always is faithful to fit the blessing in at the right time and the right place. And so those who received the promise could be perfectly sure that he would never change his mind. Never change his mind. So God has given both the promise of his oath there. These two things are unchangeable because it is impossible for God to lie. There it right is. There I jumped up on that a little too fast. Therefore, we who have fled to him for refuge can have great confidence as we hold to the hope that lies before us. The hope is a strong and trustworthy anchor to our souls. It leads us through the curtain into God's inner sanctuary. Remember when Jesus died on the cross, the big veil in the temple was rent from the top to the bottom. That's another hope. When you're reading the Bible, you'll bump into that. Jesus has already gone in there for us. Already. He's become our eternal high priest in the order of Melchizedek. That's your line right there. He has become our eternal high priest in the order of Melchizedek. How could we have a greater high priest than Jesus himself? Totally impossible. It isn't possible. Seventh chapter of Hebrews, starting out the first verse. This Melchizedek was king of the city of Salem and also priest of the Most High, and there he was, Melchizedek. When Abraham was returning home after winning a great battle against the kings of Melchizedek, those kings that were being mean to the Sodom and Gomorrah, and Lot was with them there. It was an all mixed up mess. You remember what happened to Sodom and Gomorrah in the end, huh? Melchizedek met him and blessed him. There is the blessing. She come. Then Abraham took a tenth of all that he captured in the battle and gave it to Melchizedek. The name Melchizedek means king of justice, and the king of Salem means king of peace. There is no record of his father or his mother or any of his ancestors. No records. Go way back to the beginning. No beginning and no end of his life. Life remains, and he stays the priest. Always remember that. Jesus will be our high priest forever. There'll never be no change in that again. Consider this now, how great this Melchizedek was. Even Abraham, the great patriarch of Israel, recognized this by giving him a tenth of what he had taken in battle. Now the law of Moses required that priests who are descendants of Levi must collect tax from the rest of the people of Israel, who are also descendants of Abraham. But Melchizedek, who was not a descendant of Levi, collected a tenth from Abraham. He collected that. It was legal. And Abraham paid it to him. 10% of everything that he gained there during the battle. And Melchizedek placed a blessing upon Abraham, the one who had already received the promises of God. And without question, the person who has the power to give the blessing is the greater than the one who is blessed. And that's all important here. It's all so important. So that's why we don't want to miss out on this. It's too good. The priests who collect the tithes are men who die. So Melchizedek is greater than they are because we're told that he lives on. The Levitical priesthood, when they got to be 25, they became a priest, and they were priests for 25 years until they were 50. Then they died, and then they get a new one, and then the switching of priests, and isn't it nice when you have one priest and he goes on and on and on forever? That's a beautiful part about this. If you can only see that, folks, it's going to make you happy. In addition, we might even say that these Levites, the ones who collected the tithe, paid a tithe to Melchizedek when their ancestor Abraham paid a tithe to him. Because we're all in this together. For although Levi wasn't born yet, the seed from which he came was in Abraham's body right that day. Then Melchizedek collected the tithe, and it went good. So is the priesthood of Levi, which the law was based, could have achieved the perfection God had intended, but through the priesthood, through the law, it wasn't a perfection isn't brought to us by the law. And it's a little hard to see that, but once you see that, then you're going to be happy, I'll guarantee you. And why did God need to establish a different priesthood? With the priest in order of Melchizedek instead in the order of Levi and Aaron. This all took place, and it was good. And if the priesthood is changed, the law must also change to permit it. For the priests we are talking about the who belongs to completely different tribe, and it's so good. If you read this slowly, folks, you're going to get it, and I pray that you'll do that. I just pray that you'll do that, because it is so important. We've got to know this. Thanks, Apostle Paul, for explaining this to us. Whose members have never served the altar of priests. Then I mean, what I mean is our Lord came from the tribe of Judah, and Moses never mentioned a priest coming from the tribe of Judah. But Jesus is a lot, is just like Melchizedek, it's just good. Now, you'll have to read on, if you will, please. I ran out of time. Finish up. Will you please do that for me? Finish up. I was going to get further than this, but I ran out of time. Will you read the rest of this here from verse 15 all the way to Hebrews 8? Christ is our high priest. And then read that, too. Oh, my, it's good. My, it's good. I was going to go further, but you know, you don't have much time. Lord, please bless the people and help them by the power of your Holy Spirit to understand all this about the new priesthood. It's hard for me to explain it because it's too big a deal. Thank you, Jesus. We ask all these favors in your name so much. Amen. Goodbye.
6: Here's your KDLM weatherology forecast. High temperatures reach up to 73. Today, under mainly sunny skies, northeasterly winds 5 to 10 miles per hour. Partly cloudy skies, tonight lows dip down to about 50. High of 75, tomorrow partly cloudy skies. Upper 60s, Tuesday and Wednesday, with thunderstorms possible both days. I'm meteorologist Jennifer Wojcicki. Right now, it's 49 degrees.

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1: Welcome to Minnesota Matters. I'm Tasha Radel. Joining me this week are MNN's John Anderson, Sean Maloney, and Mark Dorenkamp. Your go-to crew for what's making news, noise, and headlines across the North Star State. From the Capitol to the cornfields, from Main Street to the lakeshore, if it matters in Minnesota, we're on it. Here's what we're diving into this week. Kids' summer meal sites are now open. Record-sized fish were caught this spring. Minnesota has one of the highest rates of skin cancer, but first. An Extension livestock veterinarian encourages producers in the upper Midwest to have a level-headed response to New World screwworm. MNN's Mark Dorenkamp visits with Dr. Angie Barnum with the University of Minnesota.
2: Angie, today we're going to be talking about the cases of New World screwworm in the southern U.S. and how different states are essentially responding to the news. In Minnesota, what is first and foremost the messaging that you're getting out there, in particular to livestock producers right now?
3: For livestock producers in Minnesota, we are considering this, yes, an important issue for our country, but not something that's currently urgent for Minnesota beef, dairy, small ruminant, swine, or equine producers.
2: So does that essentially mean just keep doing what you've been doing from like a biosecurity, animal health standpoint?
3: You got it. The importance of a certificate of veterinary inspection before moving animals is already in place. And continuing that good practice before moving animals from state to state is the best advice we can follow here in Minnesota right now, given that the risk of introduction of New World screwworm up here in one of the northernmost states is going to be primarily

0: focused on travel associated with animals.
1: New World Screwworm itself, we've been reporting on this for months, and it's kind of disturbing when you think about what's happening here. But it's also important to get that information out because you want to know what to look for. Also, there probably can be misinformation about it. So when you break this down to someone, whether it's a livestock owner, somebody who has a pet and they're concerned about this, how do you describe how the infections occur, how you treat it, all of that?
0: I'm glad you asked because arming ourselves with the knowledge of how this fly lives and dies is probably the most helpful advice I have for a concerned animal owner or livestock producer. Of course, the reason that this pest is so fearful, or we are so fearful of this pest, is because unlike a typical fly miasis or an infection with maggots, this type of fly and its more importantly, its larva do not consume dead tissue we would typically think of with an infected wound. The larva of the New World screwworm fly, of course, consume living tissue, making it sort of terrifying. But really, the age-old husbandry practices are the most important thing here. Eyes on our animals is the best thing that we can do. And of course, correlating that with any animal travel recently. So noticing wounds, treating wounds as much as we are able in the field in order to take away an opportunity for this fly to lay its eggs, and noticing wounds which just don't seem to be getting better. I have experience with the New World screwworm in another country treating a case with this, and I have some veterinary colleagues who are in the same boat who have maybe dealt with this pest in other places than the US. And typically you'll notice a wound that's just not healing if you're looking for it. So you got to get under the animal. Sometimes you got to make sure you're getting under and looking at the umbilicus. And oftentimes, if you're lucky, you'll unfortunately smell it before you see it. So using your senses is one of the most important factors in controlling the New World screwworm. And that just goes back to good animal husbandry, being able to lay your eyes on your animals and knowing who to contact if you have any questions or concerns.
1: I spoke to Minnesota Ag Commissioner Tom Peterson several days ago about New World screwworm, and he talked about the communication that it takes. And when this is something like a national outbreak, where we're talking about something that's occurring in Texas and New Mexico, in Minnesota, making sure that the proper chains are notified. USDA is involved in this. And the thing I wanted to bring up about Commissioner Peterson is he talked about Minnesota having kind of some experience in that regard, just with high path avian influenza and the state response, the federal response, the interagency partnerships. And he made it sound like, it's good to have that experience to fall back on when you're dealing something like with New World screwworm.
0: Yes, that's absolutely right. Unfortunately, Minnesota does have some experience with previous infectious disease outbreaks. And although we are not currently dealing with New World screwworm in our state, I would completely agree that communication is important at the level you're describing. It's also important at the level of individual producers knowing what to do if they have any concerns. Maybe their animals have traveled or a portion of the herd has traveled, and now they have some concerns. The most important thing right now for, just a typical average livestock producer in Minnesota is to know who you're going to contact. The most expedited route, if you were to have a concern about New World screwworm in your herd, would be to have an existing relationship with a veterinarian. Veterinarians are not obligated to respond to New World screwworm. The veterinarians who will respond are at the state level. If you have a working relationship with a local veterinarian in place before any concerns, that individual is most likely be going to be able to connect you quickly with

0: the state level response. Individuals without a veterinary relationship will still be able to report, but really taking this time to get plugged in with a veterinary professional near you, start, supporting them in the daytime hours, and knowing who they are is going to be really helpful if there are any concerns with New World Screwworm in Minnesota.
1: 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More Minnesota Matters after this.
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1: Welcome back to Minnesota Matters. I'm Tasha Radel. The Minnesota Department of Education says more than 715 summer meal sites are helping fill the gap when school cafeterias close for the season. Joining me today is Summer Food Service Coordinator Jordan Crane.
16: So the Summer Food Service Program is a really great program. It is a federally funded child nutrition program, but is administered here in Minnesota by the Minnesota Department of Education. And I'm one of the Summer Food Service Coordinators here at MDE. So I get to work with these organizations, either school districts or nonprofits, that provide meals during those summer months when school is not in session all across the state of Minnesota. So meals are served at these summer meal sites at no cost to kids under 18 and under, and those that are over 18 with a mental or physical disability. They can come to these summer meal sites, receive a meal, whether that's a breakfast, a lunch, maybe even a snack or a supper, depending on when they've planned that meal, and sit down and enjoy that program or sit with their friends and enjoy a healthy, nutritious meal while the school is out of session.
17: And when do these kids have to pre-register for these meal sites?
16: That's a good question. So most of our summer food service program site locations are actually open to community participation, which means any kid can come to any of these summer meal sites to receive a meal at that location. So there are some summer meal locations that are closed and rolled, whether that's through a YMCA program or maybe the Boys and Girls Club. But most of our summer meal site locations across Minnesota are open, which means anyone is able to come and enjoy a meal at that location.
17: For someone that's going to be listening, where's a good place to see if there's a location in their community?
16: Yeah, so we have had a partnership with a great nonprofit, Hunger Impact Partners, who has actually created an app for your mobile device called the Free Meals for Kids app. And this is available for download on any smartphone for free. And you can actually look up where any of these summer meal sites are located in the state of Minnesota. So you can pull this up, enter in an address or maybe your address, and find the nearest summer meal site closest to you. And on this app, you can also see when the meals are going to be served, what meals are going to be served, and it even includes additional resources for community resources or other food resources in that area that's nearest to them.
17: You know, I always think about this need becoming greater, you know, Minnesota with the free breakfast and lunch, and then going into the summer months when they're not in school. Do we tend to see a spike in hunger during these summer months?
16: Definitely. And I think we've seen that even more so. So with the Minnesota Free School Meals Program, it's been so great. We've heard and seeing the relief from families shared, knowing that their kiddo is going to receive those two nutritious meals while they're at school. And we know that worry increases as summer gets closer and closer for both parents and children as they're entering into that summer season. So this program and using that

0: free Meals for Kids app to be able to find locations where they can still get a nutritious, healthy meal throughout the summer is very helpful, and I think can help some of that fear and that insecurity as we're entering the summer season.
1: All right. Well, Jordan, those are some of the questions I had. Was there anything else you wanted to add today?
0: I think the biggest takeaway is to help us share the Free Meals for Kids app far and wide. So if you've got a book club, us spread the word about the summer meal program. It's free for all kids. 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So help spread the word.
1: And I'm assuming that there's more information on your guys' website.
0: There is. You can go to the Minnesota Department of Education website, or you can go over again to the Hunger Impact Partners website. They have the app for the Free Meals for Kids app, as well as other resources on how to find food resources this summer.
2: 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More Minnesota Matters after this short break.
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2: Welcome back to Minnesota Matters. I'm Tasha Radel. When it comes to our skin in summer, Minnesota has one of the highest rates of skin cancer in the country. MNN's John Anderson talks with Dr. David Pearson of the University of Minnesota Medical School about what we need to look for when it comes to saving our skin.
15: Obviously, we go through a lot of changes because we've been bundled up all winter and we want to get outside and enjoy. What happens to the skin primarily as like an overview of once we get outside, we're in the short sleeves, and we just want to enjoy that sun?
16: Yeah, I mean, I think two of the main factors that our skin is dealing with in the summer that we're not dealing as much with in the winter is of course, the sun exposure and then heat. I mean, those are kind of the two main factors that we see a lot of changes. With sun exposure, you know, the main thing that our skin is trying to do is protect the DNA in our cells from UV damage. And that's where that tanning response comes in. That's, you know, when we get too much sun and we're getting burned, that's really a result of that UV damage. So definitely there are efforts that we need to take to protect our skin, especially when we've been covered up all winter. Mm-hmm. And we really don't have, you know, a lot of that pigment that's used to protect our nuclei in our cells, to protect the cells from DNA damage from the sun's rays. We're entering in a state that we're not as protected as we are at other points in the year. And, you know, that can really be an issue because certain types of skin cancers, in particular melanoma, are probably more related to this intermittent intense sun exposure or intermittent intense UV exposure, which is what happens in Minnesota. You know, we're one of the leading rates of melanoma in the country, and we're covered up all winter, and then we get a lot of really intense sun. We're outside. We want to enjoy it. So it's just important to make sure that we are making sure that we're keeping ourselves protected.
15: Yeah. Now, the sun is valuable to us and our health, but like most good things, moderation is the key, right?
16: Yeah, absolutely. And, you know, I tell this to my patients, too. I mean, I don't want people, you know, sitting in their dark basements and stuff all summer, right? We want to enjoy the summer. We want to enjoy all those activities that are good for our overall health, good for our mental health. And UV light is important in the production of vitamin D in the skin. So, mm-hmm. you know, there are certainly benefits of UV light, but exactly as you said, it's a little bit of a Goldilocks. We don't want to have too much. We don't want to have too little. We want to have just the right amount.
15: Yeah. What are the signs we should be looking for when it comes to skin cancer, and how quickly do you need to get that treated?
16: It depends. You know, so there are three relatively common types of skin cancers. The most common, by quite a margin, are basal cell skin cancers, and they account for about 80% of the skin cancers that we see. Those tend to be pink or red bumps. They're often smooth or shiny in appearance, and they tend to be in areas that get a lot of sun exposure. So the single most common site is the nose, but certainly the face in general is a very common site for these basal cell skin cancers. Again, those account for about 80% of the skin cancers we see. Basal cell skin cancers have an exceedingly low risk of metastasis, very, very low risk of spreading to other areas on the body. However, they can be locally aggressive. So that means they get bigger, they can grow deeper, and they can sometimes cause damage to some underlying structures like cartilage or in some cases even bone. So they do need to get removed, but we don't have quite the same fear, perhaps, or urgency behind them as we do for a melanoma that we really want to get off right away.
15: Sure.
16: So typically basal cell skin cancers, these are going to be growing over a period of months. We want to, once we identify that there's a basal cell there, we certainly want to confirm that diagnosis with a biopsy. And then typically within a few weeks is when we're wanting to get these removed. You know, that can be 4 weeks, 6 weeks, are all perfectly safe intervals for that. Squamous cell carcinomas are the next most common type of skin cancer. They account for about 15% of skin cancers. And they're also in areas that get a lot of chronic sun exposure. So certainly the face, the hands, the ears and things, we see these squamous cell carcinomas. These are a little bit more aggressive than basal cell skin cancers. They do have a slightly higher risk to spread throughout the body, but still that risk is very low. Mm-hmm. So again, these can be locally aggressive. We want to get them off of our bodies. We want to do that within a relatively short time frame. You know, once they're identified, again, we want to get that biopsy, confirm the diagnosis, and get these dealt with within a span of several weeks. Again, the 4 to 6 week mark.
15: Sure.
16: Sometimes things, you know, depending on how aggressive they are, they can be a little bit slower, or they can be prioritized. We want to get them off a little bit faster, but not, again, not maybe that same urgency. Melanomas account for about 5% of the skin cancers we see. And those tend to be dark spots. They can be irregular in size or shape. They can be irregular in color. And they kind of look funny. And, you know, one of the things that we talk about too with patients is that these are, again, are growing over a period of months. So, you know, we're seeing these kind of gradual but progressive changes. And melanomas, we have a little bit higher sense of urgency. These types of skin cancers, typically are not symptomatic, and we want to catch them before they become symptomatic. You know, before they're causing any pain or bleeding or those types of things. And those types of skin cancers do have a higher risk of metastasis, which means spread throughout the body. Now, most melanomas do not spread, especially if we're catching them early. And really, the most important prognostic factor is how early we catch them, which is related to their thickness, how thick they are.
15: Yeah.
16: So we really want to be catching these early, and that can significantly improve their prognosis.
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24: Welcome back to Minnesota Matters. I'm Tasha Radel. Minnesota anglers made quite the splash this spring. MNN's Sean Maloney chats with DNR Fisheries Program consultant Mandy Erickson.
25: Well, it sounds like it was a pretty successful spring for Minnesota anglers. Some new records out there. I want to get into maybe some of those new records themselves, but what does it say when there's, you know, I think we got 9 new state records? I mean, is it, what does it say about the fish population, maybe the skill of our Minnesota anglers, that, you know, we had almost 10, we had 9 new state record fish this spring?
26: Right. Exactly. What it says about the skill of our state anglers, I think a lot of it is luck, though. We'll just throw that out right at the beginning, that a lot of it is luck. And there's not too many people that go out and plan on catching a state record fish. But Minnesota has just some fantastic fishing opportunities. We've got an incredible, diverse population, an incredible array of habitats, from rivers to deep lakes. Minnesota really just has a very, very unique fishing opportunities throughout the state. And anglers are taking advantage of that. We've got some fantastic species that are growing well. A lot of that can be attributed to our habitat management and our population management. And we're really starting to see some anglers enjoy catching a wide variety of fish and willing to share their stories and apply for record fish.
25: Where does 9 new state record in one kind of season in a spring stand compared to maybe, is that a lot? Is it not a lot? I mean, where does that kind of stand compared to maybe some other years?
26: It is a lot. So it's kind of hard to compare the last year to years in the distant past because our state record fish program was updated in 2024 to include some new species. So comparing this year to, you know, 10 years ago isn't really the same because we do have records for new fish species that were not recognized prior to 2024. But this is a lot. So there's 9 that came out in that press release just recently, but we did have another one set in February too. So it's up to 10 so far this year, which is exciting, even though, again, there's just 9 that were released in that press release, but there have been 10. Including a brown bullhead that was set this past winter. So, but typically, you know, on average, we'll see about 5 to 7 records broke in a given year. So this is a lot, being that we're halfway through the year, we've had this many records so far, and the exciting part is it's a variety of species. There's a few records in here that have been reestablished when they were set not too long ago. Lake trout, black crappie, rainbow trout, bigmouth buffalo, those were seeing broke and reset a couple times. But some of those other species, like the lake sturgeon coming in at 80 inches, that was an incredible fish. Blue sucker, that was the first one that we've had for that newly established category back in 2024. Short-nosed gar is another one that was exciting to see come in. So there's a few that are really, really neat and exciting, and a few that are just congratulating the anglers on getting out there and topping the record that was previously set.
25: Yeah, so I think finally the last maybe question I have for you is then if somebody is out on one of the lakes, streams, whatever it might be, they think they got maybe something that might be a record holder, or they want to inquire and maybe see if they're close. I mean, what's kind of the process for that? What do folks need to do if they want to see if maybe they are going to one-up one of those records?
26: For sure. So the process is being informed, of course. So on our DNR website, if you search for state record fish, all of the information for application processes and details are available on the website. But the most important thing for any of these fish is be able to have a way to measure that fish. For catch and release records, what we do require is length a measurement, and we've got to see photos of that. What I want to see is a photo with either a bump board or a measuring tape or stick or something under the fish or laying flat.

0: photos of that fish being released to ensure that it swam away unharmed. We do want to see that fish are handled appropriately and fish are released healthy. And we'll also make sure you have a valid fishing license. So make sure you've got a fishing license. Make sure you have a way to measure or weigh that fish. And best of luck to you.
1: I think I have one more kind of question for you before I do let you go. I mean, you mentioned some of the records that maybe are a little more infrequently broken. Were there any species or any specific record, whether maybe it is a fish that is kind of getting set every year, that kind of stood out to you, whether it was because it was a new record that had been standing for a while or just the size of the fish that jumped out at you? Were there any that kind of jumped out at you?
0: Of these new ones that were just set?
1: Yeah, the new ones. Yeah, those new ones.
0: Of course, the lake sturgeon at 80 inches, that's just an incredible fish. And something that's really exciting about that lake sturgeon at 80 inches, that does meet one of our population reestablishment goals that has been set for the Rainy River, to make sure that, you know, we have evidence of long-lived species that are reaching maturity, able to reproduce, and really surviving until that 80-inch criteria. And there's a long history of sturgeon and their population recovery in Minnesota. And so I think as a whole, that record was exciting on so many levels, but mostly just because of that that length goal that has been achieved by that 80-inch fish.
2: 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Well, that's a wrap for this week's edition of Minnesota Matters. Thanks for spending time with us on your MNN affiliate station. Same time, same place next week. Until then, take care. And as always, thanks for tuning in. I'm Tasha Radel.

Good morning, friends. This is Pastor Paul Larson, and you are listening to the Faith Radio Ministry. This is a tape service of Faith Lutheran Church, and we are located at 24688 County Road Highway 6 in Detroit Lakes, Minnesota. Our worship service is at 9:30 a.m. each Sunday morning, and we invite you to come and worship with us. Faith Lutheran is the place where victory in Jesus can become a reality for you. We invite you to get your Bible so you can read the Word of God with us and join us as we worship together.

Our text this morning is found in John chapter 15, that you love one another, 12, in Jesus' name. This is my commandment, that you love one another just as I have loved you. Greater love has no one than this, that one lay down his life for his friends. You are my friends if you do what I command you. No longer do I call you slaves, for a slave does not know what his master is doing. But I have called you friends, for all things that I have heard from my Father I have made known to you. You did not choose me, but I chose you, and appointed that you should go and bear fruit, and that your fruit should remain, and that whatever you ask of the Father in my name, he may give it to you. This I commanded you, that you love one another. Heavenly Father, these are thy words. Sanctify us through thy word, and thy word is truth. Amen. Please be seated. In our text today, Jesus is talking about friends. Friends are those people who care about you, those people who are there for you when you need them. Corinthians 13 tells us what love is, and friends are people who love you and care about you. So the list of things in that chapter in Corinthians would be appropriate to apply to your friends. They're forgiving, they're kind, they think about you. And Jesus, as he talks about this, he gives us a few ideas here of what he thinks out here is, of course, friendship and what it means to be a friend.

The first one he talks about here is, of course, that friends are willing to make a sacrifice for you. We see that throughout history and things that are happening, but friends are people who care enough that if they have to sacrifice something, they'll do that. True friends are willing to make sacrifices to help you out. And of course, we've seen it in real life, in history, for many, many years. You know, when we think of Memorial Weekend that we celebrated last week, and we think of the troops and the servicemen, they're sacrificing all the time. But there's other situations. I always think of my trip down to Branson and the Titanic Museum, and how there's many recordings there and many examples of people who gave up their lifeguard to somebody else so that that other person could be saved. And many of those who did that were Christians, pastors, and people who knew that they were ready to meet the Lord. In fact, one pastor, it's written down there that he said, I'm ready, he says, I don't need this. He says, you still need it. And he gave it to another person who was struggling so that they could continue to live and have an opportunity to get saved. He sacrificed his life in order to help the other one. I think of the situation in Parkland School years ago now, 2008, where the shooting took place in Florida and so many children were shot. We're told about one of the teachers. His name was Scott Geigel, and he heard the shooting, and he stepped out of his locked door room and his classroom, and he seen the shooter, and he seen children running down the hallway, and he pushed his door open, and he ushered the children into his room to protect them where he could lock the door again. And he got everyone in, every last one that was in the hallway, but he didn't have time to get himself in, and the shooter killed him as the door closed and locked the kids into safety. But all those children were thankful for a teacher who gave his life to make sure that they could get to safety. There's a little girl, 10 years old, out in California, playing in her front yard, and all of a sudden a vehicle on top of the hill starts to roll down the hill, and she sees two little toddlers across the street, and they're right in the path of the car. So she runs quickly and pushes the toddlers to safety, but she couldn't get herself safety. She was run over and killed, just 10 years old, and yet she had that in her to be willing to sacrifice herself to save somebody else. And that's what Jesus is talking about here when he says that greater love has no one that they'll lay down their life for. We see that happening. When I think of our servicemen and women, I think that was about 2007. It was Iraq War, anyhow. A guy by the name of Sergeant Travis Aikens, he seen a guy with a bomb strapped to his body, and he was coming near his group, his people. And all he had time to do was run out and grab the suicide bomber and pull him to the ground and lay on top of him. But doing that, of course, he lost his life, but he saved all the lives of his men. And you can imagine how those men must have felt when they realized that this guy gave his life to save their lives. And we see these heroics every now and then. God has put that within us. Many times it's maybe a parent saving a child, or it can be children going in to save disabled parents or something from a fire. It happens time after time where people have that within them that says, I need to do what I can to save other lives. And we are so grateful for that, and we honor them. That's why we honor our servicemen and Memorial Day. It always frustrates me when I see these current-day politicians bad-mouthing our servicemen and women or making fun of them or mocking them. They have no idea what it is to serve, no idea what it is to put your life down for somebody else, belittle them. Or when you do that, you cannot help but honor that person. To belittle them or to mock them is a sin. And we need to be always thankful for those who put their lives on the line every day and are willing to sacrifice their lives to protect our lives. It's something we should never take for granted. But Christ, as he talks here about friends, he says, greater love has no one than this, that they lay down their lives for his friends. But Christ did more than that. Christ did more than give his life for friends.
Listen to these words from Romans chapter 5, speaking about the love of Christ. For while we were still helpless, at the right time Christ died for the ungodly. For one will hardly die for a righteous man, though perhaps for a good man someone would dare to die. But God demonstrated his love toward us in that while we were yet sinners, Christ died for us. You know, all these other people, they sacrificed their life to save the life of someone they liked or someone they cared about. We were ugly sinners, resisting God, fighting against God, when Jesus laid down his life for us. In fact, it's put even more clear as these verses continue in Romans chapter 5. Much more then, having now been justified, while we shall be saved from the wrath of God through him. For if, while we were enemies, we were reconciled to God through his death. Jesus died on the cross while we were still his enemies. We weren't friends. We didn't care about Christ. We didn't care about God or the things of God. We were living our own lives, going our own way. When Jesus died on the cross, he died for his enemies. Those who were crucifying him, those who were beating him up, those who were mocking him, he died for them. It shows that the love of God goes much deeper than any kind of human love can go. You know, we give these examples of humans sacrificing their lives for others, but it never compares with what Jesus did for you and I. We were not befriending him. We did not deserve it. We had not been good people who he should suffer and die for. We were born sinners, rebelling against God, and yet Jesus was willing to go to the cross to rescue us. Knowing down the road, you would come along, you would be born someday, you would be a sinner just like everybody else. And yet Jesus said, I'm going to die for that person. I'm going to shed my blood so that person can be saved, can be rescued. And that's what this is telling us in Romans. While we were yet his enemies, he did what was necessary to reconcile us back to God, to rescue us, to redeem us, to save us. The love of Christ is far more than we could ever comprehend. There's a gospel song, The Love of God, it's called. And it says, if the ocean were filled with ink and every man a scribe and every piece a twig was a writing pen, you would drain the ocean dry to try and write the love of God and all it means. God's love is beyond our comprehension, beyond what we can understand. Be thankful that Jesus brought you into relationship with a loving God who cares about you, gave his life for you, knows everything about you, and wants to help you along the way. You have a loving Father, a loving Savior, who cares deeply about you every day of your life. Don't ever forget, you're never alone when Jesus is in your heart and walking with you and watching over you. That's the kind of love that Christ has done for us. What does it mean for us? Well, obviously, all the blessings that come with it. But it also means that our hearts should be filled with gratitude. Jesus put it this way in John 14. He says, if you love me, you'll keep my commandments. So many laws. You know, some people resist Christianity because they say, well, there's so many rules and so many laws, and you have to do this and you have to do that. Anyone who's truly born again, anyone who has experienced the love of Jesus and his forgiveness, the life we live is not a have-to life. It's a want-to. I want to serve Christ. I want to live my life for Jesus. When I stop and think of what he's done for me, I want to do everything I can for him. I don't have to. It's a want. And if you're a Christian and living your life for Christ, you know what I'm talking about. Your desire is to please the Lord. It's not a burden. It's not a pain to be a Christian. It's a joy to be able to do things that are pleasing to Christ, be able to help his kingdom here on earth. Our hearts should be and are filled with gratitude because of what Jesus Christ has shown to us and done for us. He made the ultimate sacrifice so that you and I could have the joy of living our lives for him. The second thing he mentions about friends here is that friends, they share one another's burdens.
Friends are people you can go to and you can talk to. You can share your burden, what's happening in your life, what's troubling you, whatever might be going on. In Galatians, they will listen and care about your burden. They will share their burden with you. In Galatians chapter 6, verse 2, Christians are commanded. It says, bear one another's burdens and thereby fulfill the law of Christ. Do you bear the burdens of your fellow believers? I think most of us do. If you're aware of some burden that someone has, you pray for them, you care about them, you do what you can to help them through that burden that they might be bearing. That's what Christians do for another, because that's what Christ did for us. He bared all of our sin on the cross. He bared our burdens. And so he tells you and I, when you see other Christians, however they might be struggling or suffering or whatever it is, bear their burden with them. The load is always a little lighter when you know someone else cares about what you're going through. That lightens the load. And that's why the Lord has commanded us to bear one another's burdens. That's why we pray for other believers. We pray on Sunday morning for those who are sick and hurting or maybe struggling some way. We want to bear their burdens with them, share that burden with them. The Apostle Paul never hesitated to speak those words to the Christians. In 1 Thessalonians 5:25, he said quite simply, pray for us. The Apostle Paul was a strong Christian missionary, and yet he was constantly calling out to believers, his friends, to be praying. Pray for me. Pray for us. He knew that his strength and his ability to do what the Lord wanted him to do would be dependent on the prayers of his fellow believers. So he was always calling on them to pray. The very least that you can do for a friend is pray for them. God will allow you to do more. He'll give you opportunity to do more. But the very least that we can do as Christians is pray for one another. Pray for our friends. Ephesians 6, 19. Paul puts it this way to the Christians in Ephesus. He says, verse 19, pray on my behalf. And what does he want them to pray for? He says, that utterance may be given to me in the opening of my mouth to make known the boldness of the mystery of the gospel. Paul was saying, pray that God would give me boldness to preach the gospel, to teach the gospel. He goes on, for which I am an ambassador in chains, that in proclaiming it, I may speak boldly as I ought to speak. If you're a Christian, you know full well, it is not always easy to speak up for Christ. It's not always easy to talk to some other person, especially if they might be a stranger, about the things of God. It takes pray that God. Paul understood this, and so he's saying, pray that God would give me boldness. Pray that God would give me courage. Pray that God would give me the words to say. Those are things that we can pray for ourselves every day. The Apostle Paul prayed for that. In 2 Thessalonians chapter 3, another prayer request. Finally, brethren, pray for us that the word of the Lord will spread rapidly to be glorified. It glorifies God when his word is being spread and people are being saved. We rejoice in our work in Kenya, 30-some churches now, many souls being saved. We pray for them. That's why we pray on Sunday mornings for our mission groups, whether it's Hungary or the Chosen People or Kenya or the Gideons, whatever it might be. We want to see the word of God go out, and we want to see souls saved. And so we pray for believers everywhere around the world who are witnessing for God. Doesn't matter if they're Lutheran or not. If they're giving a testimony for Christ, we want God to be with them, to strengthen them, to encourage them. We want to see the kingdom of God expand. Christians are people who want to see other people saved. If you don't have a burden for other people to get saved, something's not right in your Christian life. That's what we're here for, is to carry on the work of Christ, to preach the gospel, to teach it, to share it with others so more people Jesus Christ kingdom. We need to be discipling and leading other people to Jesus Christ. The final things he says about friends is interesting. In verse 16, he says, you didn't choose me, I chose you. You know, you've heard the old saying, you can choose friends, but
You can't choose your family members. They are who they are. You're stuck with them, good or bad, like it or not. But your friends are people you choose. You choose who your friends want to be. Now, the Bible tells us be careful about that. In 1 Corinthians chapter 15, it says, don't be deceived because bad company corrupts good morals. In other words, don't go out and choose bad friends. If you know someone's doing something they shouldn't be doing, you don't want to make them your best friend. If they're living an immoral life, if they're doing alcohol or drugs or sexual immorality, whatever it might be, you don't want to go down that path. Well, this is going to be my best friend. No. You want to witness to them. You want to share Christ with them. You can be a friend in that sense, but you don't choose them to be your closest friend, your closest companion. Because if you surround yourself with unbelieving friends, they're going to drag you down spiritually. That's the way it always works. You can witness to them, but their behavior and way, and that's why it says when you surround yourself with that, it will affect you in a negative way. And that's why it says in Corinthians, don't be deceived. Bad company corrupts good morals. Be careful who you choose to have as your best friends. 1 Corinthians 5:11 on the same subject. But actually, I wrote to you, this is Paul writing to the Christians there. He says, do not associate with so-called brothers if he's an immoral person or covetous or an idolater or a reviler or a drunkard. Don't even eat with such a person. There's a certain barrier that God says you can be kind to someone and be a friend to them, but you're not best friends. You don't spend your time eating out and spending all your time together with people who are immoral and sinning and have no desire to walk with the Lord. That's not the people you want to be best friends with. You want to make your friends people who agree with you about walking with Jesus. And if you do that, your friends will help you walk with Jesus. And that's why the Bible is telling us here, be careful who you choose for friends. Be careful who you spend your time with. Those who you hang around with are those who are going to affect your life. Hang around with people who will affect your life in a positive way, in a good way. They will encourage you to do what's right, to follow Christ. In Matthew 22, Jesus, speaking of this who chose who, says it again in Matthew 22:14. He says, for many are called, but few are chosen. What does he mean? The Bible is clear. God wants everyone to be saved. I know there are some religions out there who will tell you, no, God doesn't intend to save everyone. The Bible is just crystal clear about that. John 3:16, anyone, everyone that will come to Christ. God wants us to come to Christ. He puts it this way in 2 Peter chapter 3, verse 9. For the Lord is not slow about his promise, as some count slowness, but is patient toward you, not wishing for any to perish, but for all to come to repentance. God wants every living soul that's ever lived on earth to be saved. Is everyone saved? No, because God chose you to be saved. But the question is, have you chosen him to be your friend? Have you chosen him as your Savior? God's chosen you to be saved, but you need to respond to his desire to be your friend, to be your Savior, to be your forgiver. That's your choice. That's your part of that friendship relationship. Yes, he wants to be your friend. Yes, he's chosen you. 11:28. You're done with him. Jesus says, come to me and I'll give you rest in Matthew 11:28. The simple truth is God does everything in his power to coax you to follow him. He calls you. He convicts you. Did you realize that the conviction of sin is God calling you to repentance? Look at these verses about the work of the Holy Spirit. In John 6:44, it says, no one can come to me unless the Father who sent me draws him. Have you ever felt drawn to go to church? Drawn to become a Christian? Drawn to follow Christ? That's the Holy Spirit drawing you. But that is the conviction of sin also. In John 14:26, it says that the Helper, the Holy Spirit, whom the Father will send in my name, he will teach you all things. The first thing the Holy Spirit will do in your life will teach you about sin. He'll teach you what is right and what is wrong. That's the Holy Spirit
If you didn't have the Holy Spirit making you aware of things, you wouldn't know right from wrong. And you can see people that are in that state. They think evil things are okay because the Holy Spirit has been blocked out of their life. They don't respond to the Holy Spirit. People who respond to the Spirit and His conviction will be able to know what's right and what's wrong. That's His first work. Then in John 16:8 it says, but when He comes, He will, in what's wrong, the world. Once the Holy Spirit makes you aware of what's right and what's wrong, then He will convict you and tell you, don't do what's wrong, instead do what's right. That's the work of the Holy Spirit. And sooner or later you'll find out, you know, that's not something I can do on my own. I need Jesus Christ. I need to be forgiven for what I've done that's wrong. I need His power and strength to do what is right. And when you come to Christ confessing and asking Him to forgive and to save you, He will. That's the bottom end of the process of conversion or salvation. You become aware of sin. You become convicted of the things you're doing wrong. And then you see your need to be forgiven. And you call upon the name of the Lord to save you, to forgive you. The process is complete when you finally come to that point in your life where you reach out to Jesus and you confess, Lord, I know I've sinned. Please forgive me. Please save me. Come into my heart. Have you done that today? I think most of you have. But if there's anyone here that hasn't, today is another day where the Holy Spirit is speaking to you. He's drawing you. He's asking you to come. He's giving you the power to say, Jesus, I want to be saved. Let us pray. Heavenly Father, reminding us for the work of your Holy Spirit. We thank you, Jesus, for reminding us what a friend really is and that you are our friend. Lord, that you would befriend a sinful people, people who were your enemies, people who were rebelling against you, and yet you became our friend to rescue us. And we praise and thank you for all that you did in spite of our sinfulness to win us to you. We just pray today that people around the world might see that you're a loving friend who cares about their eternity, who is reaching out to them, willing to forgive if they'll just come. In Jesus' name we pray. Amen.

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Good morning. Welcome to worship here this morning, and happy Father's Day to all our fathers here in this place. We hope you have a special day today as well, especially starting it off here in God's house. We welcome any guests and visitors with us here this morning. It's great to have all of you here, as well as those watching at home over the live stream. Our sermon theme comes from our Old Testament reading of Jeremiah. Jeremiah has a big complaint. He's fed up with the sufferings he's facing in life, and, well, so he's crying out, complaining to God, saying, I'm done with you, but God's grace even pursues him through that in his word, and how God continues to call Jeremiah to be the one to speak the word to Israel, and so we'll see that a little bit more, that theme of God's grace pursuing us through the suffering we face. We'll see that in our theme today. Also, later on in the service, we will have our new member welcome. We get to welcome all those new members. We'll invite those to come forward. We have a few with us here this morning. But then I'll also read off the whole number over the last about year and a half, I think. About a year since we did that again, or did that before. And so we get to join in the joy of welcoming new people to our congregation in the fullness that that is. That's all I have for our opening this morning. As the psalmist said, I was glad when they said to me, let us go into the house of the Lord. We begin with our opening hymn.

0: invite you to please rise as you are able. In remembrance of your baptism, I invite you to make that sign of the cross in the name of the Father, and of the Son, and of the Holy Spirit. Amen. Beloved in the Lord, let us draw near with a true heart, confess our sins unto God our Father, beseeching him in the name of our Lord Jesus Christ to grant us forgiveness. Our help is in the name of the Lord,
1: who made heaven and earth.
0: I said I will confess my transgressions unto the Lord.
1: And you forgave the iniquity of my sin.
0: We take a moment of silence for reflection on God's word and for self-examination.

0: Almighty God, merciful Father,
1: I, a poor miserable sinner, confess unto you all my sins and iniquities, with which I have ever offended you, and justly deserved your temporal and eternal punishment. But I am heartily sorry for them, and sincerely repent of them. And I pray you of your boundless mercy, and for the sake of the holy, innocent, bitter sufferings and death of your beloved Son, Jesus Christ, to be gracious and merciful to me, a poor sinful being.
0: Upon this, your confession, I, by virtue of my office as a called and ordained servant of the Word, announce the grace of God unto you all. And in the stead and by the command of my Lord Jesus Christ, I therefore forgive you all of your sins in the name of the Father, and of the Son, and of the Holy Spirit. Amen. We continue with our Kyrie.

0: The Lord be with you.
1: And with thy spirit.
0: Let us pray. Oh God, because your abiding presence always goes with us, keep us aware of your daily mercies that we may live secure and content in your eternal love. Through Jesus Christ, your Son, our Lord, who lives and reigns with you in the Holy Spirit, one God, now and forever.
1: Amen.
0: Please be seated for our readings. In our first reading from Jeremiah, it's our focus reading for today. Jeremiah feels deceived by everything he's going through. He feels as though the word he's meant to preach is something that isn't working. And so he complains, but through that we see that God's grace pursues him throughout and turns that complaining into praising.
2: O Lord, you have deceived me, and I was deceived. You are stronger than I, and you have prevailed. I have become a laughingstock all the day. Everyone mocks me, for whenever I speak, I cry out, I shout, violence and destruction. For the word of the Lord has become for me a reproach, a derision all day long. If I say, I will not mention him or speak any more in his name, there is in my heart as it were a burning fire shut up in my bones, and I am weary with holding it in, and I cannot, for I hear many whispering. Terror is on every side. Denounce him. Let us denounce him. Say all my close friends, watching for my fall, because he will be deceived. Then we can overcome him and take our revenge on him. But the Lord is with me as a dread warrior. Therefore, my persecutors will stumble. They will not overcome me. They will be greatly shamed, for they will not succeed. Their eternal dishonor will never be forgiven or forgotten. O Lord of hosts, O bless the righteous who sees the heart and the mind. Let me see your vengeance upon them, for you have I committed my cause. Sing to the Lord, praise the Lord, for he has delivered the Lord, life of the needy from the hands of the evildoers. This is the word of the Lord.
0: Our second reading from Romans 6 talks about how we're no longer slaves to sin, but we're obedient because of righteousness. That obedience comes by grace in what Christ has done for us.
2: Let not sin, therefore, reign in your mortal bodies to make you obey their passions. Do not present your members to sin as instruments for unrighteousness, but present yourselves to God as those who have been brought from death to life, and your members to God as instruments for righteousness. For sin will have no dominion over you, since you are not under law, but under grace. What then? Are we to sin because we are not under law, but under grace? By no means. Do you not know that if you present yourselves to anyone as obedient slaves, you are slaves of the one whom you obey, either of sin, which leads to death, or obedience, which leads to righteousness? But thanks be to God that you who were once slaves of sin have become obedient from the heart to stand of teaching to which you are committed, and having been set free from sin, have become slaves of righteousness. I am speaking in human terms because of your natural limitations. For just as you once presented your members as slaves to impurity and to lawlessness, leading to more lawlessness, so now present your members as slaves to righteousness, leading to sanctification. When you were slaves of sin, you were free in regard to righteousness. But what fruit were you getting at the time from the things of which you are now ashamed? The end of these things is death. But now that you have been set free from sin and have become slaves of God, the fruit you get leads to sanctification and its end, eternal life. For the wages of sin is death, but the free gift of God is eternal life in Christ Jesus our Lord. This is the word of the Lord.
1: Thanks be to God.
0: Let's see. We have kids here, slightly. Might children come forward at this time? Otherwise, we'll just do a children's message. Leave a little soft opener, but Sean. We'll make it work.
3: That's right. Is it working? Good. This might be the very first children's message I've given to no children. But that's okay. We're all children of God, right? So in the reading you just heard in Romans, Paul is talking about forgiveness and sin. And so Jesus died on the cross for our sins. We are forgiven. That sin, though, it's still in us. It's still right here, which means we have to try hard every single day not to sin. Instead of sin, to follow Jesus. So let's take a simple example. I have this nice, brand new box of pencils. They're nice pencils, number 2 lead. Well, they're not lead anymore, they're graphite, but you get the point. And I'm writing with it, and you know, every once in a while, I break a pencil. Oops. So, I get given a new pencil. Maybe your teacher gave it to you, maybe your mom and dad gave it to you, and you're using it, and you accidentally break another pencil. And so your mom or dad or teacher, whoever gave it to you, gives you another pencil. Now, does that mean I should now intentionally break that pencil? Because I know there are 45 more pencils in this box. No, it means I should take care of that pencil, and I should try not to break it, and I should treat it as the gift that it really is. Let's take another example. How many of you had rules given to you by your parents when you were growing up? Raise your hand. Okay, can anybody give me a rule that you had? Don't break the pencil. There you go. That's right. Don't break the pencil. What's another rule maybe you had? Don't talk to strangers. That's a good one. Don't run out in the middle of the street. You know, you can all come up with a lot of them. And those rules existed for a reason. They were there to protect us. Now, did your parents forgive you when you broke a rule? Did you always follow those rules? Were those rules still there even when you broke them? Absolutely. And sin is kind of like that. We're forgiven. Jesus died on that cross for our sins, and we are forgiven. But that doesn't mean that the thing that we just did is no longer sin. It's still sin, and it's still in us, and we still have to try hard not to do it, knowing that Jesus will forgive us every single time. Forgiveness is not an excuse for sin. All right, let's pray. Dear Jesus, you gave your life to forgive my sins. Please remind me every day to faithfully follow you instead of sin. Amen. Thank you.
0: Thanks, Sean. Would you please rise as you're able for a gospel reading preceded by the Alleluia.

0: Holy Gospel according to St. Matthew, the 10th chapter.
1: Glory be to thee, O Lord.
0: These 12 Jesus sent out, instructing them, "Brother will deliver brother over to death, and father his child, and children will rise against their parents and have them put to death. And you'll be hated all for my name's sake, but the one who endures to the end will be saved. When they persecute you in one town, flee to the next. For truly I say to you, you will not have gone through all the towns of Israel before the Son of Man comes. A disciple is not above his teacher, nor a servant above his master. It is enough for the disciple to be like his teacher and the servant like his master. If they have called the master of the house Beelzebul, how much more will they malign those of his household? So have no fear of them, for nothing is covered that will not be revealed, or hidden that will not be known. What I tell you in the dark, say in the light. What you hear whispered, proclaim on the housetops. And do not fear those who kill the body but cannot kill the soul. Rather fear him who can destroy both soul and body in hell. Are not two sparrows sold for a penny? And not one of them will fall to the ground apart from your Father. But even the hairs of your head are all numbered. Fear not, therefore, you are of more value than many sparrows. So everyone who acknowledges me before men, I will also acknowledge before my Father who is in heaven. But whoever denies me before men, I also will deny before my Father who is in heaven." This is the gospel of the Lord. Having heard God's word, we join in confessing our common Christian faith through the words of the Nicene Creed. I believe in one God, the Father Almighty, maker of heaven and earth, and of all things visible and invisible, and in one Lord Jesus Christ, the only begotten Son of God, begotten of his Father before all worlds, God of God, light of light, very God of very God, begotten, not made, being of one substance with the Father, by whom all things were made, who for us men and for our salvation came down from heaven and was incarnate by the Holy Spirit of the Virgin Mary and was made man and was crucified also for us under Pontius Pilate. He suffered and was buried, and the third day he rose again according to the scriptures, and ascended into heaven, and sits at the right hand of the Father. And he will come again with glory to judge both the living and the dead, whose kingdom will have no end. And I believe in the Holy Spirit, the Lord and giver of life, who proceeds from the Father and the Son, who with the Father and the Son together is worshipped and glorified, who spoke by the prophets. And I believe in one holy Christian apostolic church. I acknowledge one baptism for the remission of sins, and I look for the resurrection of the dead and the life of the world to come. Amen. Please be seated for our sermon hymn.

Grace and peace to you from God our Father and from our Lord and Savior Jesus Christ, who loved you with his life. Amen. Jeremiah, he's more than just a bullfrog. And he's, in our reading today, he seems to be quite in quite the predicament. But even through the struggle he's facing, we can see this. We are pursued by God's grace through the struggles we face. As we look at the life of Jeremiah, you just flip back to the literal first chapter of the book and see that he was the prophet that was set apart from before he was born, a prophet to the nations. Jeremiah was told that by God himself. And he was told that God told Jeremiah that he would make him to be a fortified city, an iron pillar, bronze walls, all these strong things against the whole land. He told Jeremiah that the land would rise up to fight against him, but wouldn't prevail over him because he would be with him to deliver him. That's just the first chapter. Now, here, some time later, Jeremiah.

really passive aggressive like Minnesotans do. We wonder what's going on. How could this happen to us? We can imagine that Jeremiah thought the promises that God had given him, the promises that he received, were these words of protection for him. But now it seems like he's nothing but a laughing stock all day long. Everyone mocks him. He's just that goody two-shoes, the Lord lover, the person who thinks he's better than everybody else and calls himself a follower of God. And everybody makes fun of him for it. And he's tired of it. This complaint, this frustration in the midst of suffering is experienced as the world moves Jeremiah to be silent. Or at least try to be. He says, if I say I will not mention him or speak in his name anymore. It's not the whole sentence. We're going to stop there. Just elaborate a little bit. The point is that Jeremiah has had enough. Enough of the suffering he's going through. In other words, he's saying something to the effect of, God, I'm done. You can do what you want. I'm done talking to you. I'm done talking for you. I'm done dealing with you. Have a nice day. See you later. But in doing this, it's almost while he's doing this, something hits him. And you see that in the beginning. He says, if I say this, if I say I'm not going to mention him, if I say I'm not going to speak in his name in anymore, there is in my heart, as it were, a fire that's shut up in my bones, and I'm weary from holding it in, and I cannot. In other words, I'm afraid that I'm going to grow weary, maybe even pass out from trying to hold back what God is trying to do and what he's trying to say. And I look out and I see those who have risen against me, and they think my silence is nothing more than an opportunity to strike. And then that burning turns into a picture of who God is for Jeremiah. So maybe he sees that, maybe he remembers, or maybe God causes him to remember that promise once again, that the Lord is with him. The Lord is for him a dread warrior. I always wondered what that kind of, I mean, that's just an interesting picture, a dread warrior, you know, macho guy, I don't know. I don't know if there wasn't really anything that I could dig up on that word. However, what comes to mind is that everybody, when they see the dread warrior enter the battlefield, cowers in fear. His might knows no equal. He can wipe out enemies with the breath of his mouth. Should he just say the word, nothing can oppose him. And we can later see, as we jump into the New Testament, right, that even death itself would be undone by his might. Because he's a dread warrior. And Jeremiah remembers who God is amidst the challenges that he faced. Matter of fact, Jeremiah was pursued by God's grace through the struggles he faced. God knows the struggles that Jeremiah was facing, and yet that struggle that he is facing, or he did face, does not nullify God's gracious love for him. So much so that Jeremiah, right, we heard it right at the end, can't help but sing praises. Sing to the Lord. Praise the Lord, for he has delivered the life of the needy. God relentlessly pursues us with his grace and his goodness and mercy to capture us every day of our lives. And throughout the Bible, we can see this ring through. Jonah ran from God. God said, hey, you're going to go deliver a word of judgment to the people of Nineveh. And he's just like, actually, I'm not. I'm going to go the opposite direction. And God swallowed him with a great fish and then heard his prayer and delivered him by his grace. Jonah was pursued by God's grace through the struggles that he faced. David wrestles with this as well. When he considers the challenges that he is facing both internally and outside of him, Psalm 139 says this, where shall I go from your spirit, or where shall I flee from your presence? If I ascend to heaven, you're there. If I make my bed in the depths, you are there.

If I take the wings of the morning and dwell in the uttermost parts of the sea, even there your hand shall lead me, your right hand shall cover or hold me. David admits there's no place that he can run to, no distance he can cover, no amount of traveling he might do that could or would separate him from the grace that God was pursuing him with. So David was pursued by God's grace through the struggles he faced. The Apostle Paul points out God's persistence as well. He says this in Romans 10. But the righteousness based on faith says, don't say in your heart, who will ascend to heaven, that is to bring Christ down, or who will descend into the abyss, that is to bring Christ up from the dead? But the word is near you, in your mouth and in your heart. That is the word, the faith we proclaim. This passage shows us that God's grace isn't something that is unreachable or far off, but something that has pursued us and is near to us even as we endure the struggles and sufferings, whatever they might be, in this world. So you are pursued by God's grace. Yep, through the struggles you face. Because let's be honest, suffering, struggles, they come in all shapes and sizes. And there are times in which we would like to believe that, well, God, have you forgotten about me? Do you even know what I'm going through? Have you just cast me off entirely? We, like Jeremiah, often grow tired of the challenges we face, and we like to throw our hands up and do nothing more than complain. Lord, if you'd been here, Lord, if only you would do something, then maybe my situation would be different. Maybe my kids would be back in church hearing the word. Maybe my family wouldn't be falling apart. Maybe my whole situation in life would be different. And maybe even like Jeremiah, we'd say, I don't really want to talk about him anymore. But in doing that, we just can't help but be brought back to the grace that he's already poured out for us. We, like David, might question where we could flee in an effort to run from God, but we realize that he's here. He's here and he's everywhere. He's nearer now than he's nearer even now when we gather around his word to receive his gifts. And as we are strengthened by the communion of saints, you are pursued by God's grace through the struggles you face. So what should we say to these things, those struggles we face? What should we say to these things? If God is for us, who can be against us? He who did not spare his own son but gave him up for us all, how will he all also not with him graciously give us all things? And who can bring any charge against God's elect? It's God who justifies, and who can condemn? Christ Jesus, who died, more than that, he was raised, and who is at the right hand of God, who is interceding for us. Who can separate us from the love of God which is in Christ? Tribulation, distress, persecution, famine, nakedness, or sword? No. In all these things, we are more than conquerors through him who loved us. For I'm sure that neither death nor life, neither angels nor rulers, nor things present nor things to come, nor height nor depth, nor anything else in all creation will be able to separate us from the love of God which is in Christ Jesus our Lord. That's just Romans 8, verses 31 through 39. That's a message we get to read and hear every day. Because there's no place that God will not go to save you. So take stock of the struggles that you face. Look at the sufferings you endure. And remind yourself, I am pursued by God's grace through the struggles I face. This is the word that is for you. It's the grace that he pursues you with, and it's the grace you receive even now. Amen. And may the peace of God, which transcends all understanding, guard and keep your hearts and your minds
in Christ Jesus. Amen. Remember, welcome now. So for those of you that are here, I think we have a few here this morning. I think Jeff and Ann Fisher, and then Linda is not here this morning, but Rhonda Savaloja, I didn't see her this morning. Oh, you're right there. You're hiding. Do you want to come forward? We have something for you. I'm thankful for name tag. Well, welcome to the full welcome of being part of Zion. We have many more that are with joining us as well. So Jeff and Ann Fisher, Rhonda, did I pronounce that right? Can I take a guess? Savaloja? Yes, I was right. That was always what I was thinking, but I was just you. Rhonda Savaloja, Alexis and Caitlin, and then Linda Silseth. Later on in the second service, we'll recognize Steve and Adria Oak with their kids, Corey, Anders, and Adele. Jeff and Jill Rusness, Cecilia Thorson, Jean Houts, Avin Hazen, Tom and Molly Albrecht, Isabel and with their kids, Isabel and William, Terry Oliver, Brittany Ringstrom, and her boys, Brighton, Braxton, and Brennan, Gary and Barb Tangen, and then Craig and Jill Walter with their kids, Bauer, Rhett, Georgina, Ruby, and Winnie. It's a joy to welcome you to this family of faith. Let me pray first, then we can send it back and we'll do the greeting right after that. Gracious God, we give you thanks that you have enlarged your church here in this place, that you have called many more to hear of your word and receive your gifts. So we give thanks for Jeff and Ann Fisher and Rhonda Savaloja and her kids. And we ask that you would continue to strengthen their faith as they follow you more and more every day. This we pray in Jesus' name. Amen. You guys can return to your seats. And at this time, we'll also extend a greeting to one another, greeting one another in the name of the Lord. At this time, we go before the Lord with our first fruits offerings, the best of what God has given to us in response of faith. You'll see the ways to give on the screen as well. I invite you to fill out a fellowship pad found in the inside aisle of your pew as well. We receive our gifts.

invite you to please rise as you're able as we go before the Lord with the prayers of the church. Let us pray for the whole church of God in Christ Jesus and for all people according to their needs. Merciful God, in Christ you have removed the wages of sin and given the free gift of eternal life. So cultivate that life within us that we may conform our lives to your holy teaching and bear fruit in keeping with repentance. Lord, in your mercy. God of our salvation, you warned that your people would face opposition in this world. So give courage and fortitude to all your people, that they would boldly sing your praises and gladly endure suffering for the name of Jesus and continue by your grace to the end. Lord, in your mercy. Heavenly Father, from whom all fatherhood is named, we give you thanks for earthly fathers. So give them confidence in their station and zeal for their task, for their families faithfully. Make them examples to their children of godly life and love of your word. Bless their work of bringing up children in the fear and instruction of you. Give them comfort of your absolution over all their shortcomings. Lord, in your mercy. Lord of all, guide our nation and all the nations of the world by giving us faithful leaders who will provide good government. Fill the world with industrious citizens who will work for the good of their neighbors and bring all who are enemies to live together in peace. Lord, in your mercy. Father, not one of the sparrows falls to the ground apart from you. So look with favor upon all who are sick, weary, grieving, or lonely. This morning especially, lift up before you Nora Anderson, Judy Schoenick, Marianne Hardy, Gert Stromey, Loretta Walls, Scott Holmer, Cheryl Flatt, Dave Riegel, Donna Meyer, Chuck Chadbourn, Tom Frank, Lynn Schramm, David Johnson, Darlene Kristen, John Berg, Harley Olson, Roman Brennan, Scott Oliver, and Diane Peters. Grant that they know how you value them as your child and graciously care for them. Lord, in your mercy. Grant all who partake of communion today, Holy Communion today, would present themselves as those bought out of death and into life, repentant of their transgressions and gratefully receive your Son's body and blood for the forgiveness of their sins. Lord, in your mercy. Gracious God, we ask that you be with those celebrating anniversaries and birthdays this week, for Mike and Allie Cook, Daryl and Sharon Harstick, Alan and Lynette Engel, Ben and Kara Scotland, Matt and Stephanie Bora, Scruff and Shelley Johnson, and Amanda and Tony Thorsby. Also be with Rhett Pasternick, Anna Carlson, Hope Hansen, Blake Oliver, Betty Wilson, Randy Lindemann, Craig Walter, Les Highmark, Diane Keel, and Haley Peppel. Also Corey Oak. Lord, in your mercy. O Lord, you deliver our feet from failing and our souls from death, so receive our thanks to the saints who have gone before us. Preserve us in your grace that we may walk before you in the light of life forever. Lord, in your mercy.

0: all these things and whatever else you know that we need. Grant us, Father, for the sake of him who died and rose again. And also be with the LWL convention this week in the Minnesota North District as they convene and discuss all of those things that are pertinent for their topics at the convention. Grant the fullness of their ministry as well. With this we pray in Jesus' name. Amen. We continue with the service of the sacrament. The Lord be with you. Lift up your hearts.
1: We lift them up unto the Lord.
0: Let us give thanks to the Lord our God.
1: It is meet and right so to do.
0: It is truly meet, right, and salutary that we should at all times and in all places give thanks to you, Holy Lord, Almighty Father, everlasting God, through Jesus Christ our Lord. Therefore, with angels and archangels and with all the company of heaven, we laud and magnify your glorious name, evermore praising you and saying,

pray as he has taught us. Our Father, who art in heaven, hallowed be thy name. Thy kingdom come, thy will be done, on earth as it is in heaven. Give us this day our daily bread, and forgive us our trespasses, as we forgive those who trespass against us. And lead us not into temptation, but deliver us from evil. For thine is the kingdom, and the power, and the glory, forever and ever. Amen. Our Lord Jesus Christ, in the night when he was betrayed, took bread, and when he had given thanks, he broke it and gave it to his disciples and said, "Take and eat. This is my body, which is given for you. This do in remembrance of me." In the same way, also, he took the cup after supper, and when he had given thanks, he gave it to them, saying, "Drink of it, all of you. This cup is the New Testament in my blood, which is shed for you for the forgiveness of your sins. This do as often as you drink it, in remembrance of me." The peace of the Lord be with you always.

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0: In the name of the Father, and of the Son, and of the Holy Spirit.
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0: Lord be with you.
1: And with your spirit.
0: We gather together this morning as we come before the Lord, who speaks to us with his sacred scriptures, with his living word, and breaks for us the bread of life, the body and blood of Jesus Christ. Let us begin by recalling our sins. For those times when we have chosen to give in to temptation, for the times that we have said no to the invitations from the Lord, to those times when we have turned our back on God, let us call to mind those sins as we seek his grace and mercy.
2: Lord Jesus, you send us the Spirit of truth to be our helper and guide. Lord, have mercy.
3: Lord, have mercy.
2: Lord Jesus, you died and rose again to bring new life to your people. Christ, have mercy.
4: Christ, have mercy.
2: Lord Jesus, you are the giver of every good gift. Lord, have mercy.
3: Lord, have mercy.
0: May Almighty God have mercy on us, forgive us our sins, and bring us to everlasting life.
4: Amen.

0: Let us pray. Grant, O Lord, that we may always revere and love your holy name, for you never deprive of your guidance those you set firm on the foundation of your love. Through our Lord Jesus Christ, your Son, who lives and reigns with you in the unity of the Holy Spirit, God, forever and ever.
1: Amen.

0: A reading from the book of the prophet Jeremiah. Jeremiah said, I hear the whisperings of many, terror on every side. Denounce, let us denounce him. All those who were my friends are on the watch for any misstep of mine. Perhaps he will be trapped, then we can prevail and take our vengeance on him. But the Lord is with me like a mighty champion. My persecutors will stumble. They will not triumph. In their failure, they will be put to utter shame, to lasting, unforgettable confusion. O Lord of hosts, you who test the just, who probe the mind and heart, let me witness the vengeance you take on them. For to you I have entrusted my cause. Sing to the Lord, praise the Lord, for he has rescued the life of the poor from the power of the wicked. The word of the Lord.
1: Thanks be to God.

0: The second reading is a reading from the letter of St. Paul to the Romans. Brothers and sisters, through one man, sin entered the world, and through sin, death. And thus death came to all men, insomuch as all sinned. For up to the time of the law, sin was in the world. Though sin is not accounted when there is no law. But death reigned from Adam to Moses, even over those who did not sin, after the pattern of the trespass of Adam, who is the type of the one who was to come. But the gift is not like the transgression. For if by the transgression of one the many died, how much more did the grace of God and the gracious gift of the one man, Jesus Christ, overflow for the many? The word of the Lord.
1: Thanks be to God.

0: The Lord be with you.
1: And with your spirit.
0: A reading from the Holy Gospel according to Matthew.
1: Glory to you, Lord.
0: Jesus said to the 12, "Fear no one. Nothing is concealed that will not be revealed, nor secret that will not be known. What I say to you in the darkness, speak in the light. And what you hear whispered, proclaim on the housetops. And do not be afraid of those who kill the body, but cannot kill the soul. Rather, be afraid of the one who can destroy both soul and body in Gehenna. Are not two sparrows sold for a small coin? Yet not one of them falls to the ground without the Father's knowledge. Even all the hairs of your head are counted. So do not be afraid. You are worth more than many sparrows. Everyone who acknowledges me before others, I will acknowledge before my Heavenly Father. But whoever denies me before others, I will deny before my Heavenly Father." The Gospel of the Lord.
1: Praise to you, Jesus Christ.
2: Our common theme today is centered around Jesus bringing his 12 apostles, the disciples, bringing them around himself. And he's looking into the future. He's being able to see what lies ahead for them. And in three different times, three different moments today, within a very short span, he says, "Fear no one. Do not be afraid, and do not be afraid." Three times he addresses to them in a very short time, fear. And again, I don't think it's any small coincidence that when Jesus is looking into the future, when Jesus sees what lies ahead, that he wants to make sure that he is addressing fear with his apostles. We take a look and we begin with our first reading today from Jeremiah. And to think about this prophet and where he was speaking from today is that as he is there, as he's speaking, as he's prophesying, he is surrounded on all sides by the enemy. And again, this takes literal form in terms of military, in terms of army, in terms of forces, and to be able to see the number of those who are collapsing in and closing in on Jeremiah and on the Israelites and on those people of faith. And they're watching, in a sense, this is just kind of getting tighter and tighter and tighter. But did you notice Jeremiah's response? It's that the Lord is on my side. Who do I have to fear? I mean, though the enemy encamps against me, though the enemy wages war against me and closes in on me, they're going to be laid waste. Their actions, their motives, and what they're doing is going to be thwarted because God is with us. There's a strong place of being centered. What do I have to fear? Jesus knows that following him isn't easy. He knows it's hard, and he knows it's going to be hard, and it's not going to get any easier with the passing of time. There's opposition, rejection, misunderstandings, even persecutions. And so often Jesus knows this about his apostles, but also knows it about us. And how often fear can control our decisions. Because fear is very powerful. Like the fear of failure, or fear of criticism. Is this really worth it? What are other people going to think of me? There's a fear of illness, the fear of aging. There's fear of loss, even a fear of death. And one of the great fears is, what if I surrendered to the Lord? What if I don't have control? What if I'm not in control? One of the things I love about this season and this time of the year is being able to sit out on patios or on the deck and you watch young families running around, and it's so wonderful watching our little children out at the lake. And especially those ones who are, you know, for the first time getting to experience, you know, putting on their life jacket, and they stand at the edge of the dock and they're looking out at the water, and you can just see their legs are shaking, right? Because they know what they're probably supposed to do, because everybody is telling them to jump in the water, but they're sitting there, just can't do it. Or we see this in a pool, right? And everybody else is in the pool swimming around, and they're just standing on the edge of the pool, not sure if I should do it or not. And one of the great, most comforting moments, mom or dad gets into the water, and they hold out their arms and they say, "Go ahead, you can jump. I'll catch you." Right? And in those moments, you can almost kind of see that sense of safety, that sense of security, saying, "It's going to be okay if I jump into my dad's arms." And Jesus, recognizing that image, is doing the same thing. Most of us aren't wearing our life jacket standing at the edge of the pool or on the edge of the dock. But it's in those small moments when fear has control, a desire for power has control, the desire of our pride just creeping in takes control, and the Father is standing there saying, "Go ahead, trust me." But we're standing there, often captivated and paralyzed in fear. What it takes to move through and to move past that fear really is courage. And courage isn't an absence of fear. Because when I look around this church, I know that within our church there are many courageous people. And I also know that there are many people who are incredibly afraid. And these two aren't separated from each other. But the thing about courage is that it trusts God even in spite of fear. That God is trustworthy. I can trust Him. And so often we stand at the edge of those uncertainties. The uncertainty of health, of our family struggles, financial pressures, difficult decisions. And we don't see what lies ahead. We don't know what the future holds. But we do know that there is a Father who is standing there, holding out His hands, saying, "Trust me. I'm with you. You matter to me more than anything." Fear identifies and sees only a problem. But faith sees a God who is greater than that problem. Take that step. Jump into the hands of the Father and trust Him. Do not be afraid of

0: As people of faith, we proudly profess our creed. I believe in one God,
1: the Father Almighty, maker of heaven and earth, of all things visible and invisible. I believe in one Lord Jesus Christ, the only begotten Son of God, born of the Father before all ages, God from God, light from light, true God from true God, begotten, not made, consubstantial with the Father. Through him all things were made. For us men and for our salvation, he came down from heaven, and by the Holy Spirit was incarnate of the Virgin Mary, and became man. For our sake he was crucified under Pontius Pilate. He suffered death and was buried, and rose again on the third day, in accordance with the Scriptures. He ascended into heaven, and is seated at the right hand of the Father. He will come again in glory to judge the living and the dead, and his kingdom will have no end. I believe in the Holy Spirit, the Lord, the giver of life, who proceeds from the Father and the Son, who with the Father and the Son is adored and glorified, who has spoken through the prophets. I believe in one holy Catholic and apostolic church. I confess one baptism for the forgiveness of sins, and I look forward to the resurrection of the dead and the life of the world to come. Amen.
0: Trusting in the Lord, we come before him today with our petitions.
2: For the church, which dispenses the abundant free gift of divine grace, we pray to the Lord.
3: Lord, hear our prayer.
2: For world leaders, that they may use their power to rescue the lives of the poor, the lowly, and those unjustly prisoned, we pray to the Lord.
3: Lord,
2: hear our prayer. For fathers and all those who have taken upon that role, that they may always find blessing in those who have cared for and nurtured, we pray to the Lord.
3: Lord,
2: hear our prayer. For all youth attending the St. Teresa of Calcutta camp this week, and Thanksgiving for the week of Vacation Bible School held at Holy Rosary, we pray to the Lord.
3: Lord,
2: hear our prayer. For the children of our country, especially those who are forgotten or neglected, that their presence might remind us of the infinite value of human life, we pray to the Lord.
3: Lord,
2: hear our prayer. For summer visitors in the Lakes area, may they experience true refreshment and renewal encountering God in his creation. We pray to the Lord.
3: Lord,
2: hear our prayer. For all who are sick and suffering, that they receive healing hope and tender love, we pray to the Lord.
3: Lord,
2: hear our prayer. And for those who have come into the presence of our Father, especially Joan Boyer, the daughter of Lane and Marge Reardon of our parish, we pray to the Lord.
3: Lord,
2: hear our prayer.
0: And God, our Father, we thank you for hearing these prayers and those prayers that we hold within, and we ask that you would answer them through Christ our Lord.
2: Amen. The children are invited to bring forth their gifts for the poor in our community.

0: Pray, brothers and sisters, that my sacrifice and yours may be acceptable to God, the Almighty Father.
1: May the Lord accept the sacrifice of your hands for the praise and glory of his name, for our good and good of all his holy church.
0: Receive, O Lord, the sacrifice of conciliation and praise, and grant that cleansed by its action, we may make offering of a heart pleasing to you, through Christ our Lord.
2: Amen.
0: The Lord be with you.
1: And with your spirit.
0: Lift up your hearts.
1: We lift them up to the Lord.
0: Let us give thanks to the Lord our God.
1: It is right and just.
0: It is truly right and just, our duty and our salvation, always and everywhere to give you thanks, Lord, Holy Father, Almighty and Eternal God. For in you we live and move and have our being. And while in this body, we not only experience the daily effects of your care, but even now possess the pledge of life eternal. For having received the first fruits of the Spirit, through whom you raised up Jesus from the dead, we hope for an everlasting share in the Paschal mystery. And so with all the angels we praise you, as in joyful celebration we acclaim,

You are indeed holy, O Lord, and all you have created rightly gives you praise. For through your Son, our Lord Jesus Christ, by the power and working of the Holy Spirit, you give life to all things and make them holy. And you never cease to gather people to yourself, so that from the rising of the sun to its setting, a pure sacrifice may be offered to your name. Therefore, O Lord, we humbly implore you by the same Spirit, graciously make holy these gifts we have brought to you for consecration, that they may become the body and blood of your Son, our Lord Jesus Christ, at whose command we celebrate these mysteries. For on the night he was betrayed, he himself took bread, and giving you thanks, he said the blessing, broke the bread, and gave it to his disciples, saying, "Take this, all of you, and eat of it, for this is my body, which will be given up for you."

In a similar way, when supper was ended, he took the chalice, and giving you thanks, he said the blessing, and gave the chalice to his disciples, saying, "Take this, all of you, and drink from it. For this is the chalice of my blood, the blood of the new and eternal covenant, which will be poured out for you and for many for the forgiveness of sins. Do this in memory of me."

therefore, O Lord, as we celebrate the memorial of the saving passion of your Son, his wondrous resurrection and ascension into heaven, and as we look forward to his second coming, we offer you in thanksgiving this holy and living sacrifice. Look, we pray, upon the oblation of your church, and recognizing the sacrificial victim by whose death you willed to reconcile us to yourself, grant that we who are nourished by the body and blood of your Son and filled with his Holy Spirit may become one body, one spirit in Christ. May he make of us an eternal offering to you, so that we may obtain an inheritance with your elect, especially with the most blessed Virgin Mary, Mother of God, with blessed Joseph, her spouse, with your blessed apostles and glorious martyrs, and with all the saints, on whose constant intercession in your presence we rely for unfailing help. May this sacrifice of our reconciliation, we pray, O Lord, advance the peace and salvation of all the world. Be pleased to confirm in faith and charity your pilgrim church on earth, with your servant Leo, our Pope, Andrew, our Bishop, the Order of Bishops, all the clergy, and the entire people you have gained for your own. Listen graciously to the prayers of this family, whom you have summoned before you. In your compassion, O merciful Father, gather to yourself all your children, scattered throughout the world. To our departed brothers and sisters, and to all who were pleasing to you at their passing from this life, give kind admittance to your kingdom. There we hope to enjoy forever the fullness of your glory, through Christ our Lord, through whom you bestow on the world all that is good. Through him and with him and in him, O God, Almighty Father, in the unity of the Holy Spirit, all glory and honor is yours.

0: At the Savior's command, informed by divine teaching, we dare to say,
1: Our Father, who art in heaven, hallowed be thy name. Thy kingdom come, thy will be done, on earth as it is in heaven. Give us this day our daily bread, and forgive us our trespasses, as we forgive those who trespass against us. And lead us not into temptation, but deliver us from evil.
0: Deliver us, Lord, we pray, from every evil. 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
1: For the kingdom, the power, and the glory are yours, now and forever.
0: Lord Jesus Christ, who said to your apostles, Peace I leave you, my peace I give you, look not on our sins, but on the faith of your church, and graciously grant her peace and unity in accordance with your will, who live and reign forever and ever.
1: Amen. Amen.
0: Peace of the Lord be with you always.
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0: Behold the Lamb of God. 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
1: Lord, I am not worthy that you should enter under my roof, but only say the word, and my soul shall be healed.

Invite you to please be seated. And at this time, I would like to invite forward Jane, who has the Holy Land display set up in back.

0: Good morning. First of all, I would like to say thank you to Father Nate. He gave me the chance to come here again and to speak about the situation in the Holy Land. And I hope you understand my heavy accent first. My name is Jane, and I was born and raised in Bethlehem. I moved here with my family, but I live in Michigan. But we are with the mission. Our mission is to sell the religious item. It's made from olive wood. The Christians in Bethlehem in the Holy Land who made these items. The reason for our mission, the Christians in the Holy Land, they were 18%. Now we are less than 1%. We feel it's not fair for the Christians to leave their country, to leave the Holy Land, even though all the people all over the world, they wish to go there even for one day, not just to live. So imagine Bethlehem, there's no Christian anymore. We ask our brothers and sisters who made these items to send it here. We sell it, and the money goes for them. Thus, we can help them to make their living, and thus we can help them to stay in the Holy Land. If you notice, there is item inside the crucifix from Bethlehem and Jerusalem. You can find olive branches and flower from Gethsemane in Jerusalem, frankincense from Nativity Church in Bethlehem, stone from Jerusalem. If you notice, there is a star here. This star represents for the Nativity Church in Bethlehem. If you go to the Nativity Church, you have to go inside the cave where Jesus was born, but you have to kneel to have the holy oil from the star. That's the meaning for the star here. In the back, you will find the 14 stations for Jesus in Jerusalem. Because we are in a mission, we can't take everything from them. We just took one item from each family because we took these items from the Christian families from their homes. Even the rosaries, it's handmade. The Christian ladies made these at home. Different colors, different families. And you can find inside the rosaries, they have the soil, sand from Bethlehem. We have a special cross for us overseas, but it should be everywhere. We trust in God, but we need the cross with us all the time. First, you have to ask Father to bless that for you. Then you can have it or to give it to someone he needed. We call it healing cross because it should be blessed first from Father. And about the situation in the Holy Land, all the people hear about the war. It happened in Gaza. And we thought this war will stay for 1 month, 1 year. In October, it will be 3 years. And if you ask about the war in Gaza and Bethlehem, Bethlehem and Gaza are only 60 miles. Imagine yourself, you live here, you have war just far away from your home, 60 miles. Imagine if you have children or you have people, they need medicine every day with zero income. That's the reason with this mission, we try to help them more than before during this tough situation. And of course, we have another war between Israel and Iran. And imagine what kind of life we have during this tough and during this disaster situation. And please remember them in your prayer and pray for the peace. This is what we need overseas more than anything else during this tough situation. And if you have time after the Mass, browse what we have. Maybe you can find something for you as a gift. That's what can help your brothers and sisters in the Holy Land. Thank you and God bless you.
1: Wonderful. Thank you, Jane. And again, just to be able to say that she has a beautiful display set up over here on the Lake Avenue entrance. And I've been a priest for 8 years, and every year when I get to hear Jane speak, the percentage of Christians, especially in the Holy Land, continues to get smaller and smaller as they continue to be forced out or to move out from their area. And so knowing that they have gifts that they send back here, looking for help and for support, knowing that this is just one small thing that we can do to help them and to support them. But as Jane said, one of the most important things that we can continue to do is to pray for peace, peace in our hearts, peace in our minds, but peace in the Holy Land, the peace that Christ himself came to give. So again, I invite you to stop into the back and check out some of the great gifts that they have. So, thank you. Please stand. Let us pray.

0: Renewed and nourished by the sacred body and precious blood of your Son, we ask of your mercy, O Lord, that what we celebrate with constant devotion may be our sure pledge of redemption. Through Christ our Lord.
1: Amen. Amen.
0: Now at this time, I'd like to invite forward our ushers for the second collection. Our second collection this weekend is being taken up for all of the retired priests of the Diocese of Crookston. We had a picture of a few of them that had been rolling on the announcements and on the screen, but we have a very large group of retired priests.
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4: ABC News, I'm Brian Clark. Talks getting underway in Switzerland between the U.S., Iran, Qatar, and Pakistan to move towards a permanent agreement. Vice President J.D. Vance at the start of the meetings downplayed Iran's Saturday announcement that the Strait of Hormuz is closed because of Israel's continued attacks on Lebanon.
5: These things are always a little bit messy. If you go back to how much was happening 3 months ago and compare it to 3 weeks ago, great progress has been made. If you go back to 3 weeks ago to 3 days ago, additional progress has been made.
4: President Trump on social media blamed vandalism for the problems at the newly renovated reflecting pool in Washington, D.C., which has been plagued by green algae and peeling paint. The president said several arrests have been made. TSA says it expects to screen about 3 million air travelers today. It could be one of the busiest travel days of the year. Meanwhile, severe storms and potential flash flooding are threats for parts of the Midwest and plains. This is ABC News. Police in Chicago still searching for suspects after at least a dozen people were hurt in a shooting at a Juneteenth celebration late Friday on the city's south side, says ABC's Lisette Nunez.
6: Michael Blount was home at the time of the shooting. He says he's disappointed it happened at a time when people were looking to celebrate the holiday.
7: It was a shame that it happened on Juneteenth.
6: Mayor Brandon Johnson was asked about the mass shooting and what measures police are taking.
8: My administration is working overtime, not only to hold people accountable, to remove illegal guns off the streets of the city of Chicago.
6: A motive for the shooting is unclear. Police have not made any arrests.
4: Authorities in the Dominican Republic say at least one tourist was killed in a massive fire that broke out at a resort. The victim's been identified as a woman from Italy. The fire started Friday morning. It took about 5 hours to contain. The cause is under investigation. Three other people are still hospitalized. I'm Brian Clark, ABC News.
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13: Here's your KDLM weatherology forecast. Mainly sunny skies today with daytime highs approaching 73. Northeasterly winds 5 to 10 miles per hour. Lows around 50. Tonight, partly cloudy. Highs level off around 75. Tomorrow, a blend of clouds and sun. Temps below average Tuesday and Wednesday with highs in the upper 60s. Storms both days. I'm meteorologist Jennifer Wojcicki. Right now, 62.
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have my trouble this weekend. Good morning and welcome. It's a wonderful day, and we are absolutely pleased as punch to be here. Only one announcement this morning. The volunteer boot camp that Sonny has been talking about for several weeks now is going to happen, and I suggest that you open your bulletins to see the dates and times. And if I do my job right today with today's sermon, I'm guessing that our volunteer numbers are going to increase tenfold. So with that, please rise and we will begin our service in the name of the Creator, the Father, Son, Holy Spirit. Amen. And we sing our opening song, My Life Flows on an Endless Song.

Let us now confess our sin in the presence of God and of one another. And we begin with a brief silence. Merciful God, have mercy on us according to your steadfast love. In your great compassion, blot out our offenses. Release us from the guilt and shame we carry, and renew a right spirit within us. Teach us your ways, and uphold us by your Spirit, so that we may live and serve you in the newness of life, through Jesus Christ, our Savior and Lord. Amen. Folks, be still, and know that God is love. Let all that weighs heavily within you be released to God, who carries a heavy burdens, and died and rose again, proclaiming that you are free. Amen. Please be seated. And now let's join together in saying our prayer of the day. God of compassion, you have opened the way for us and brought us to yourself. Pour your love into our hearts, that overflowing with joy, we may freely share the blessings of your realm and faithfully proclaim the good news of your Son, Jesus Christ, our Savior and Lord. Amen.

0: Good morning. My name is Brenda Muckenhern. Please join me in the response of Psalm 100. Make a joyful noise to the Lord, all the earth. Serve the Lord with gladness. Come into his presence with singing. Now that the Lord is God, it is he who made us, and we are his. We are his people and the sheep of his pasture. Enter his gates with thanksgiving and his courts with praise. Give thanks to him. Bless his name. For the Lord is good. His steadfast love endures forever, and his faithfulness to all generations. The second reading is from Romans 5, verses 1 through 8. Therefore, since we are justified by faith, we have peace with God through our Lord Jesus Christ, through whom we have obtained access to this grace in which we stand, and we boast in our hope of sharing the glory of God. And not only that, but we also boast in our afflictions, knowing that affliction produces endurance, and endurance produces character, and character produces hope. And hope does not put us to shame, because God's love has been poured into our hearts through the Holy Spirit that has been given to us. For while we were still weak, at the right time Christ died for the ungodly. Indeed, rarely will anyone die for a righteous person, though perhaps for a good person someone might actually dare to die. But God proves his love for us in that while we still were sinners, Christ died for us. The word of the Lord. Thanks be to God.
1: Please rise as you are able for the gospel acclamation.

0: The Holy Gospel according to Matthew, the 9th chapter. Glory to you, O Lord. Then Jesus went about all the cities and villages, teaching in their synagogues and proclaiming the good news of the kingdom and curing every disease and every sickness. When he saw the crowds, he had compassion for them because they were harassed and helpless, like sheep without a shepherd. And then he said to his disciples, "The harvest is plentiful, but the laborers are few. Therefore, ask the Lord of the harvest to send out laborers into his harvest." This is the gospel of our Lord.
1: Praise to you, O Christ.
0: You may be seated. I ask that you bow your head with me for just a moment. Gracious God, we thank you for this place and for this day and for all of our brothers and sisters that are gathered in your name. Now may the words of my mouth and the meditation in our hearts be acceptable in your sight, for we pray in the name of Jesus. Amen. Picture, if you will, and think about the most wealthy person that you know personally. The big boats. A nice lake place, the Mercedes in the driveway, all of that stuff that we all try to accumulate and strive for. Now, when you've got that person in mind, picture a complete stranger coming up to them and saying, "Follow me. Leave this stuff. Come with me. You don't need this. Follow me." How do you think that person would respond? Well, at the very least, it would be a 911 call, wouldn't it? There's somebody that needs to go to the hospital for an emergency 24-hour hold. But that's not what happened when Jesus was walking along and he found a man named Matthew, who was also quite wealthy. Had a lot of material stuff. Didn't have any friends, but he had a lot of material stuff. Didn't have any friends because Matthew was a tax collector. And he was wealthy because he padded the tax bill and pocketed the difference. He gave the Romans their share, and then he kind of put the rest in his pocket. So Matthew was not terribly popular with his fellow citizens. But, you know, if you got enough money, you can buy real friends, right? Jesus came along and said, "Follow me." And Matthew left his home, he left all of his money, and he followed Jesus. He followed Jesus. Now, that's not part of today's gospel, actually. It came from last week's, but I thought it would be a good introduction to something, because all of the disciples followed Jesus for a long time in today's gospel. They followed Jesus, and he was healing and leading worship in the various churches around the area. And then he came across, and I picture it in my own mind, as a vast field with thousands and thousands of people sitting out there. And he says to his disciples, "The harvest is great, but the workers are few." And I'm sure he was thinking to himself, "How can I do this? All these people. I'm going to need to get some help." This is a turning point in Jesus' ministry. It's a turning point because disciples that were with him and had been with him for a long time, he is going to commission to go out and do his work. The harvest is great, but the workers are few. Therefore, ask the Lord of the harvest to send workers out into his harvest and into his field. Jesus commissioned his disciples to go out and begin the harvest. Now, this is an important and fundamental change in what it's like to be a disciple, because up to this point in time, disciples were simply followers of Jesus. They watched. They thought it was pretty cool when he was curing diseases and bringing people back from the dead. But now he's telling them, I want you to do this. You are going to be going out and doing what I have done. Because for you see, discipleship is not just following. Being a disciple is not a spectator sport. Being a disciple is emulating Jesus Christ, doing what he does, acting like he acts, doing the things that he does, and bringing God's grace to everyone. That is what a disciple is. So what does discipleship look like today? Well, despite being in her 90s, Carol still works as an RN at St. Mary's on an as-needed basis. She also volunteers regularly at the Becker County Food Pantry. And last but not least, she bakes cookies for first responders at Christmas time. Carol has been called, and she is assisting with the harvest. Tim has spent countless hours on the water with elderly veterans in the Let's Go Fishing program, providing recreational activity that most had not had in years. Tim has been called, and he is assisting with the harvest. Larry spends time providing fellowship with elderly men at Oak Crossing Nursing Center. He provides socialization opportunities that they otherwise might not have. Larry has been called and is assisting with the harvest. Rod and Sue are regular volunteers at Becker County Food Pantry, providing much needed services to the underprivileged in our community. Rod and Sue have been called, and they are assisting with the harvest. The lay leaders and staff and volunteers that we have and volunteers that will come to Sonny's boot camp have been called, and they're helping with the harvest. So what does being called to help with the harvest feel like today? Well, you might find this hard to believe, but I've had some personal experience with this lately. 3 years ago, or up to about 2.5 years ago, I was about 14 years into retirement, and I think most people would find it to be a pretty swell retirement. I mean, I've wintered in Florida and summered in Detroit Lakes, and all I did was fish and hunt and carve my wood carvings and attend my large garden. About 1.5 years ago, I started having this feeling, this restlessness. Something is missing. What is it? I couldn't understand. Suddenly, I wasn't even really able to fully enjoy the things that I'd been doing because something was bothering me. And it wasn't the kind of thing that you forget your wallet at home when you go to the store. It was something far different than that. Barry, you've got something to do. And after a lot of thought, I began to have some discussions with Pastor Joe. And that led me to having discussions with Bishop Bill, because I felt that God was calling me somehow, and I really didn't know what it was all about, but I knew that I had to do something. Barry, I want you to do something. You have something to do. You have unfinished business. You're not done. You're not retired. You have work to do. And when I left for Florida last fall, excuse me, I was thinking, well, I've got all winter to think about this, and, you know, it'll probably be a passing fad, and, you know, I'll come back in the summer and resume my fishing and wood carving and tell Joe that it was a swell idea, but, you know, it didn't take. But as I spent the winter in Florida, I became more and more focused. What started as this vague concept out here began to hone in. I had heard about the SAM program before leaving, but I didn't know a lot about it. But when I began to research it over the course of the winter, I knew that God was calling me to be a SAM. He was calling me to be a Synod-authorized minister, and I thought that he was calling me to do that in the small rural churches around Detroit Lakes who lack pastors. Having been on the call committee only a year and a half ago, I can tell you that pastors are in short supply. And all of these small churches in the area have major needs that are unfulfilled. So I thought, well, perhaps I can do something to help them out by becoming a SAM. And so I did. I went through the steps necessary to become a SAM. I enrolled at Luther Seminary. And I'm making a commitment. I can't go to Florida anymore because I'm going to have responsibilities here. I'm selling my house in Florida. I was called to do God's work here. And then, just about the time that I was being considered for five or six opportunities in the area, we discovered that perhaps I was going to be needed closer to home. And so here I am. Closer to home, I'm at home. And I'm so thankful that the Spirit moved me and that the timing was such that it had to be divine timing. But enough about me, let's talk about you. Are you being called to assist with the harvest? Some of you already are. Some of you are volunteering. Some of you are doing other things that we don't know about at all, outside of the church, inside of the church. But first of all, you have to be a follower of Jesus. Now, I assume by your presence that you are. But the next thing you have to do is open your heart and mind to receiving a call. Are you willing to receive a call to do something? Are you willing to do more than just follow Jesus and come and worship him? Are you willing to take action and be like him? Are you prepared to emulate Jesus Christ in your daily lives? And it might not mean that you have to volunteer or become a SAM or work at the church full time or anything else. It might just be in the way that you relate to others. You can share Jesus' love every day, and it doesn't cost a cent, and it doesn't take but a minute. The next time you go to Walmart or Central Market or Ace or wherever, and you go to that cash register and you look that person in the eye and you say, I really appreciate you. Thank you for what you do. I've tried this and it really works well. What steps do you need to take to go from today to being a true disciple? Reflect on that, if you will, and pray on it, as I did. You will find it incredibly rewarding to do that. Jesus said, "The harvest is plentiful, but the laborers are few." Amen. The hymn of the day, "Lord, You Give the Great Commission."

0: I invite you all to please rise as you are able, and together we'll express the words of our faith through the Apostles' Creed. I believe in God, the Father Almighty, creator of heaven and earth. I believe in Jesus Christ, God's only Son, our Lord, who was conceived by the Holy Spirit, born of the Virgin Mary, suffered under Pontius Pilate, was crucified, died, and was buried. He descended to the dead. On the third day he rose again. He ascended into heaven. He is seated at the right hand of the Father, and he will come to judge the living and the dead. I believe in the Holy Spirit, the Holy Catholic Church, the communion of saints, the forgiveness of sins, the resurrection of the body, and the life everlasting. Amen. We enter into the prayers of the people, and at the end of each petition, I will say, Lord, in your mercy, if you would together respond, hear our prayer. My friends, let us pray. Lord of the harvest, you look upon your people with compassion, especially the helpless and the wandering and those in need. So therefore, the need is great, but the workers are few. We ask you to raise up laborers for your harvest, people willing to go to teach and to heal, to proclaim and stand up for the good news of your kingdom. And we ask that you begin with us. Make each of us willing to be sent with joy and with love and with good courage, knowing all along that you are merciful and we are inseparably yours. Lord, in your mercy.
1: Amen.
0: And gracious God, we pray for the newly baptized today at our 10:30 service. We pray for little Lennon Ray. We pray that she will never lose sight of your love for her. And we ask you to embolden her parents, Julia and Austin, and her sponsors, Mark and Amelia, as well as her friends, family, and this church, to be constant signs of your love and grace. Lord, in your mercy.
1: Amen.
0: And God of the suffering, we pray for those who weigh heavily in our hearts, and we pray for those who are weighing heavily in the heart of this congregation. Particularly, we ask you to send your healing to Ruth Olson, to Jason W., to Dan Alverson, to Bill Wegscheid, to Haley and Mel Johnson, to Larry Chono, to Dave and Pam Newstead, to Betty Johnston, to Tyler Wilson, and Kathy Larson, and Cami Eckhoff. And we ask you to send your healing to those we name silently in our hearts. Lord, in your mercy, hear our prayer. And gracious God, we pray prayers of comfort for the families whose loved ones have recently died. We pray for the family of Judy Wood and the family of Thomas Howe. Lord, in your mercy, hear our prayer. And now, Almighty God, in this moment of silent reflection, we lift up to you all for which we are deeply thankful.

0: Lord, in your mercy,
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0: Into your hands, O God, we commend all for whom we pray, trusting in your abundant mercy. Through Jesus Christ, our Savior and Lord, and now hear us as we pray together the one you taught us to pray. Our Father, who art in heaven, hallowed be thy name. Thy kingdom come, thy will be done, on earth as it is in heaven. Give us this day our daily bread, and forgive us our trespasses, as we forgive those who trespass against us. And lead us not into temptation, but deliver us from evil. For thine is the kingdom, and the power, and the glory, forever and ever. Amen. The peace of our Lord be with you all.
2: And also with you.
0: I invite you to share that peace now with one another. Peace with you.

And as you finish up sharing the piece, you may begin to be seated. And looks like Tom and Phyllis will prepare to pass the plates around to receive our offering. Of course, that will go to our general fund and general ministries, therefore, here at First Lutheran, unless you otherwise designate it. But if you prefer to give electronically, there are instructions on the screen or in your bulletin. But then simultaneously, we ask some of our youngest members, or those young at heart, to help us collect our noisy offering today, which is a loose change offering, separate from the general offering. And for the month of June, it will go to Teach Haiti. So thank you so much for all your forms of generosity.

Thank you for all the ways that you continue to give and be generous in all of those forms. And on that, my friends, I ask us to pray together for the offering. Loving God, receive this offering for the building up of your kingdom, the proclamation of your word, and the loving of our neighbor. Amen. And now please receive this benediction. Almighty God, Father, Son, and Holy Spirit, bless each and every single one of you now and forever. Amen. In our sending him here momentarily, the Spirit sends us forth to serve. And I couldn't help but look at the clock, Barry. This is an industry secret. On your first day, you get them out of here in 40 minutes and they'll love you forever. So, and I'm threatening that right now. So we're going to sing, "The Spirit Sends Us Forth to Serve," our sending hymn. Thank you.

Got a confession to make. A couple of friends of mine are here, and they're sitting in the back, and they had said that they'd have a large clock that they'd start pointing to if I got too carried away. So. Go in peace and serve the Lord.

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J&K Marine.

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1: ABC News, I'm Brian Clark. Delegations from the U.S. and Iran meeting in Switzerland, along with moderators from Pakistan and Qatar for talks on making a deal. Making the deal to end the war permanent. Vice President J.D. Vance said,
2: "The opening of the Strait of Hormuz, the ending of the Iranian nuclear program, all of these things have already been accomplished. The question before us now is how much more can we accomplish together? Can we turn over a new leaf? Can we change relations in the Middle East permanently?"
1: But he warned about the risks of going back to the old way of doing things. The status of the initial agreements uncertain after Iran on Saturday said the strait was closed, citing Israel's attacks on Lebanon. TSA says it could screen about 3 million people today. It's expected to be one of the busiest travel days of the year. Severe weather risks today from eastern Colorado to western Kentucky. Flash flooding a primary concern with a level 3 of 4 risk in effect for an area from northern Kansas to southern Indiana. This is ABC News. A fire Friday at a resort in the Caribbean led to evacuations, injuries, and at least one death.
3: At least one tourist was killed when a fire broke out at a resort in the Dominican Republic. It all unfolded at the Viva Dominicus Beach Resort, with fire crews working for 5 hours to contain the blaze. The woman killed has been identified as 46-year-old Francesca Valentino from Italy. More than 1,600 people had to be evacuated. Wyndham Hotels, which owns the resort, said the location will remain closed until further notice. The cause of the fire is not known at this point. Mike Dubosky, ABC News.
1: Burglars continue to target high-value Pokemon cards. Police in California say two shops were burglarized within hours of each other east of San Francisco. The owner of one of the stores, JNA Collectibles Joshua Lawson, says he lost thousands of dollars in 1 minute.
4: Taking a lot of our money that we work hard for.
1: I'm Brian Clark, ABC News.
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10: Welcome to Seed Time and Harvest. Thank you so much for tuning in this morning. We're going to be talking in Hebrews again about Abraham and also Melchizedek. And very important, this portion of Scripture is very important. The main reason why it is so important, it's a great change going to be made. The Levites weren't going to be the high priest anymore. The high priest was going to be... he's going to be Jesus, and not just for a little while, forever. He's going to be our high priest forever. If that's all that you get out of this morning, that's going to be a good deal. And I will certainly bless you. This is in Hebrews 6, verse 14. I will certainly bless you, and I will multiply your descendants beyond number. And it's good. Oh, don't you like to have the Lord right there blessing you and helping you have a lot of descendants? Oh, it's good to have friends and family. Isn't that a beautiful thing? And Abraham waited patiently to receive what God had promised. Sometimes you got to wait a little while for God's promise, but just patiently wait, and the promise is going to come. You can be sure of that. Now when the people take an oath, they call on someone greater than themselves to hold them, and without any question, That oath is binding, very binding. God also bound himself with an oath that he's going to promise to do what he says he's going to do, and he never tells a lie, and he always, always is faithful to fit the blessing in at the right time and the right place. And so those who received the promise could be perfectly sure that he would never change his mind. Never change his mind. So God has given both the promise of his oath there. These two things are unchangeable because it is impossible for God to lie. There it right is. There I jumped up on that a little too fast. Therefore, we who have fled to him for refuge can have great confidence as we hold to the hope that lies before us. The hope is a strong and trustworthy anchor to our souls. It leads us through the curtain into God's inner sanctuary. Remember when Jesus died on the cross, the big veil in the temple was rent from the top to the bottom? That's another hope. When you're reading the Bible, you'll bump into that. Jesus has already gone in there for us. Already. He's become our eternal high priest in the order of Melchizedek. That's your line right there. He has become our eternal high priest in the order of Melchizedek. How could we have a greater high priest than Jesus himself? Totally impossible. It isn't possible. Seventh chapter of Hebrews, starting out the first verse. This Melchizedek was king of the city of Salem and also priest of the Most High, and there he was, Melchizedek. When Abraham was returning home after winning a great battle against the kings of Melchizedek, those kings that were being mean to the Sodom and Gomorrah, and Lot was with them there. It was an all mixed up mess. You remember what happened to Sodom and Gomorrah in the end, huh? Melchizedek met him and blessed him. There is the blessing. She come. Then Abraham took a tenth of all that he captured in the battle and gave it to Melchizedek. The name Melchizedek means king of the justice, and the king of Salem means king of peace. There is no record of his father or his mother or any of his ancestors. No records. Go way back to the beginning. No beginning and no end of his life. Life remains, and he stays the priest. Always remember that. Jesus will be our high priest forever. There'll never be no change in that again. Consider this now, how great this Melchizedek was. Even Abraham, the great patriarch of Israel, recognized this by giving him a tenth of what he had taken in battle. Now the law of Moses required that priests who are descendants of Levi must collect tax from the rest of the people of Israel, who are also descendants of Abraham. But Melchizedek, who was not a descendant of Levi, collected a tenth from Abraham. He collected that. It was legal. And Abraham paid it to him. 10% of everything that he gained there during the battle. And Melchizedek placed a blessing upon Abraham, the one who had already received the promises of God. And without question, the person who has the power to give the blessing is the greater than the one who is blessed. And that's all important here. It's all so important. So that's why we don't want to miss out on this. It's too good. The priests who collect the tithes are men who die. So Melchizedek is greater than they are because we're told that he lives on. The Levitical priesthood, when they got to be 25, they became a priest, and they were priests for 25 years until they were 50. Then they died, and then they get a new one, and then the switching of priests and the Isn't it nice when you have one priest and he goes on and on and on forever? That's a beautiful part about this. If you can only see that, folks, it's going to make you happy. In addition, we might even say that these Levites, the ones who collected the tithe, paid a tithe to Melchizedek when their ancestor Abraham paid a tithe to him. Because we're all in this together. For although Levi wasn't born yet, the seed from which he came was in Abraham's body right that day. Then Melchizedek collected the tithe, and it went good. So is the priesthood of Levi, which is the law was based, could have achieved the perfection God had intended, but through the priesthood, through the law, it wasn't a perfection isn't brought to us by the law. And it's a little hard to see that, but once you see that, then you're going to be happy. I'll guarantee you. And why did God need to establish a different priesthood? With the priest in order of Melchizedek instead in the order of Levi and Aaron. This all took place, and it was good. And if the priesthood is changed, the law must also change to permit it. For the priests we are talking about the who belongs to completely different tribe, and it's so good. If you read this slowly, folks, you're going to get it, and I pray that you'll do that. I just pray that you'll do that because it is so important. We've got to know this. Thanks, Apostle Paul, for explaining this to us. Whose members have never served the altar of priests. What I mean is our Lord came from the tribe of Judah, and Moses never mentioned a priest coming from the tribe of Judah. But Jesus is just like Melchizedek, it's just good. Now, you'll have to read on. If you will, please. I ran out of time. Finish up. Will you please do that for me? Finish up. I was going to get further than this, but I ran out of time. Will you read the rest of this here from verse 15 all the way to Hebrews 8? Christ is our high priest. And then read that too. Oh, my, it's good. My, it's good. I was going to go further, but you know, you don't have much time. Lord, please bless the people and help them by the power of your Holy Spirit to understand all this about the new priesthood. It's hard for me to explain it because it's too big a deal. Thank you, Jesus. We ask all these favors in your name so much. Amen. Goodbye.
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15: Your here's your KDLM weatherology forecast. Mainly sunny skies today with daytime highs approaching 73. Northeasterly winds 5 to 10 miles per hour. Lows around 50. Tonight, partly cloudy. Highs level off around 75. Tomorrow, a blend of clouds and sun. Temps below average Tuesday and Wednesday with highs in the upper 60s. Storms both days. I'm meteorologist Jennifer Wojcicki. Right now, 64.

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2: Here's your KDLM weatherology forecast. Mainly sunny skies today with daytime highs approaching 73. Northeasterly winds 5 to 10 miles per hour. Lows around 50. Tonight, partly cloudy. Highs level off around 75. Tomorrow, a blend of clouds and sun. Temps below average Tuesday and Wednesday with highs in the upper 60s. Storms both days. I'm meteorologist Jennifer Wojcicki. Right now, 64.

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16: Here's your KDLM weatherology forecast. Mainly sunny skies today with daytime highs approaching 73. Northeasterly winds 5 to 10 miles per hour. Lows around 50. Tonight, partly cloudy. Highs level off around 75. Tomorrow, a blend of clouds and sun. Temps below average Tuesday and Wednesday with highs in the upper 60s. Storms both days. I'm meteorologist Jennifer Wojcicki. Currently 65.

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13: Here's your KDLM weatherology forecast. Sunshine mixed with clouds at times this afternoon with highs around 73. Northeast winds 5 to 10 miles per hour. Partly cloudy skies again tonight, lows around 50. Partly cloudy tomorrow, high of 75. Temps below average Tuesday and Wednesday with highs in the upper 60s. Thunderstorms both days. I'm meteorologist Jennifer Vujicic. Right now, 65.

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4: Here's your KDLM weatherology forecast. A blend of clouds and sun this afternoon with daytime highs approaching 72. Winds out of the east, 8 to 15 miles per hour. Lows level off around 50. Tonight, mainly clear skies. Partly cloudy tomorrow, highs level off around 75. Upper 60s Tuesday and Wednesday with thunderstorms both days. I'm meteorologist Jennifer Vujicic. Currently 65.

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1: ABC News, I'm Mike Tabusky. Vice President J.D. Vance is in Switzerland, where he had been meeting with the delegation from Iran in talks aimed at bringing a war there to the end. Recently, Iran launched strikes in Lebanon, which prompted the Iranians to say they're closing the Strait of Hormuz, something U.S. Central Command refutes. ABC News Chief Washington Correspondent Jonathan Carl has where that leaves the U.S.
2: There's two options. One is to say that, look, we diminished Iran's military. We're just going to go along and basically at an uneasy status quo. And the other option, Trump has suggested, they could resume the war. But he has also said that if the war resumes, we could face a global depression. So not a lot of good options.
1: Utah is dealing with some major wildfires, one of which, the Iron Fire, has led to the evacuation of the entire town of Eureka. The Iron Fire has consumed 13,000 acres of land and is 0% contained at this point. This is ABC News. President Trump is now blaming vandals for recent damage at the reflecting pool in Washington. ABC's Dave Packer reports.
3: President Trump posting Saturday that the U.S. Park Police had arrested multiple people for vandalizing the Lincoln Memorial reflecting pool and pledged that work would begin immediately to repair the peeling lining. Trump writing, "These are very serious crimes having to do with the destruction of national monuments. Years in jail," Trump wrote on social media. One of the men captured on social media being arrested, saying he grabbed a piece of already peeling paint and, quote, "By the time I realized what was going on, I was being put in handcuffs." Dave Packer, ABC News.
1: A state of emergency is in effect in Los Angeles County in response to a fire at a warehouse that's been burning for several days. Officials say the fire at a cold storage warehouse is becoming more complicated to deal with due to rotting food inside the building, which creates a biohazard for first responders. I'm Mike Dubusky, ABC News.
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11: Weather. Here's your KDLM weatherology forecast. A blend of clouds and sun this afternoon with daytime highs approaching 72. Winds out of the east, 8 to 15 miles per hour. Lows level off around 50. Tonight, mainly clear skies. Partly cloudy tomorrow, highs level off around 75. Upper 60s Tuesday and Wednesday with thunderstorms both days. I'm meteorologist Jennifer Vujicic. Right now, it's 68 degrees.

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4: Here's your KDLM weatherology forecast. A blend of clouds and sun this afternoon with daytime highs approaching 72. Winds out of the east, 8 to 15 miles per hour. Lows level off around 50. Tonight, mainly clear skies. Partly cloudy tomorrow, highs level off around 75. Upper 60s Tuesday and Wednesday with thunderstorms both days. I'm meteorologist Jennifer Vujicic. Right now, it's 68 degrees.

does have a sweeper, but a good high-velocity fastball. And there's the sweeper down and away. Two balls, two strikes. Twins just three hits on the board. Garcia out of the stretch and delivers. Fouled off, got a piece of it.

0: Twins take the lead, 2-1.
1: They had a pitch lined into left center field. That's going to tie it up. As Bell around first base, ground ball weakly hit should be two. Keisha to Lee back to first in time for the TaylorMade double play. Nicely turned.
0: Byron smashes this ball deep into the left field corner. That one's back towards the fence, and it's off the base of the wall. Byron looping around first, looping towards second. He slides in with a crisp leadoff double.
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5: ABC News, I'm Mike Dubusky. Israel will remain in southern Lebanon, according to officials from that country. That despite recent threats from Iran to pull out of Lebanon. It's all now threatening the U.S.'s peace negotiations with Iran. U.S. Energy Secretary Chris Wright telling ABC's This Week about today's talks in Switzerland.
6: This first candid dialogue will set out what the Iranian goals are and what they think the trade-offs they might have to make are.
5: Biohazard concerns are making it difficult for fire crews to battle a blaze at a warehouse in Los Angeles. That's because that cold storage facility is full of perishable food. KABC's Monica DeAnda is near the scene.
7: There's multiple fire engines. Of course, we can see multiple angles that they are hitting this warehouse with water. They've been doing so nonstop around the clock, essentially ever since this fire started, and we've seen it continue to flare up time and time again.
5: California's governor issued a state of emergency yesterday. This is ABC News. A wildfire in central Utah is forcing hundreds of people out of their homes. More from ABC's Stephanie Ramos.
8: Officials say the Iron Fire has burned more than 13,000 acres, forcing the entire town of Eureka to evacuate. Fire crews are on the ground, but so far the fire is 0% contained. Investigators are looking into how the fire started, but they say they believe it was human caused.
5: Meanwhile, the Bonneville Fire, also raging near Salt Lake City, that's about 400 acres and also 0% contained. An urgent investigation is underway in the Dominican Republic to find out what caused a deadly fire at a resort this weekend. One Italian tourist, 46-year-old Francesca Valentino, was killed in that incident. And officials for the Wimbledon tennis tournament have announced that Serena Williams will compete in this year's ladies' singles event as a wild card. She had been set to take part in the women's doubles alongside her sister Venus. I'm Mike Dubusky, ABC News.
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15: Here's your KDLM weatherology forecast. Mainly clear skies tonight with lows around 50. Northeasterly winds 5 to 10 miles per hour. Sunshine mixed with clouds at times. Tomorrow, daytime high is approaching 75. Slight chance for showers. Tomorrow night, lows dip down to about 55. Cloudy skies expected. Storms likely Tuesday and Wednesday with highs in the upper 60s. I'm meteorologist Jennifer Wojcicki. Currently 70.

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Hit the mud, sand, or snow and leave the rest in the dust. J&K Marine.

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1: ABC News, I'm Wayne Cabot. Iran warning President Trump, be careful, saying its military will respond to threats after Trump's tweet that Iran won't have a country if it closes the Strait of Hormuz. Iran's delegation walked out of talks with J.D. Vance. Analyzing the vice president's comments on ABC's This Week, Karim Sajapour, senior fellow at the Carnegie Endowment for International Peace.
2: Vice President Vance has said behind the scenes, there actually are signs that Iran's Revolutionary Guards are rethinking the revolutionary ideology, but we don't see any public evidence of that.
1: Prime Minister Netanyahu says Israel will keep the land it took from Lebanon and Syria. He calls them security zones. Hezbollah saying tonight it will defend itself from any action by Israel. 43 tons of food now rotting in a warehouse that caught fire in East L.A. Toy Story 5 hauling in $160 million domestically. Best opening weekend this year. Best in the franchise. This is ABC News. Serena Williams will be competing in the Wimbledon singles this year as a wild card. She's already set to take part in the doubles with her sister Venus. ABC Sophie Flay says the Wisconsin animal testing and breeding facility is shutting down the last 475 dogs about to leave for their forever homes.
3: In June 2024, a routine inspection uncovered multiple animal care violations. Then in September, a follow-up inspection found twice as many violations. In January 2025, a judge appointed a special prosecutor to investigate Riglin Farms. And in October, Riglin agreed to surrender its breeding license by July this year to avoid felony animal mistreatment charges, an accusation the company denied.
1: A White House official now says that five people have been arrested on vandalism charges having to do with the newly repainted blue and now green and peeling reflecting pool. Not clear what they did. We know that one man was handcuffed after touching the peeling liner. I'm Wayne Cabot, ABC News.
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10: Here's your KDLM weatherology forecast. Mainly clear skies tonight with lows around 50. Northeasterly winds 5 to 10 miles per hour. Sunshine mixed with clouds at times. Tomorrow, daytime highs approaching 75. Slight chance for showers. Tomorrow night, lows dip down to about 55. Cloudy skies expected. Storms likely Tuesday and Wednesday with highs in the upper 60s. I'm meteorologist Jennifer Wojcicki. Currently 70.

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3: 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Hi, I'm Barry Schroeder. What you're about to hear could change your life powerfully, permanently, and positively if you allow it. To illustrate, let's consider just one word, beautiful, as it's used to describe a woman. Perhaps you've heard of beauty contests. The emphasis is on physical attributes, height, weight, proportions, eyes, lips, hair, etc. Who sets the standards in such cases? Man does, fallible man, and in so doing, he imposes an impossible standard on all women, suggesting that if you don't measure up, that you are somehow inferior. But did you know that setting up standards to measure beauty based solely on physical features is a seriously flawed yardstick and can prove destructive rather than honoring? There's been more than one beauty queen who's looked into a mirror and judged herself to be ugly to the point of taking her own life because she saw herself not through physical eyes, but judged herself to be ugly based on things she knew about herself that don't show up in a photograph. And so she bases her judgment on standards that she sets up, self-imposed. But if she, along with everyone listening right now, would, instead of judging by what the world thinks about you or about how you think about yourself, would see you as God sees you, everything would change for you in the blink of an eye. Start with this. God doesn't make any junk. He personally designed you as a unique creation. He doesn't measure your, quote, beauty by your physical appearance, but by your character. And everyone, regardless of variable factors such as intelligence, athletic abilities, etc., can choose the kind of person he wants to be and purpose to improve on those areas. And that includes you, child of God. Detroit Lakes
4: weather. Here's your KDLM weatherology forecast. Mainly clear skies tonight with lows around 50. Northeasterly winds 5 to 10 miles per hour. Sunshine mixed with clouds at times. Tomorrow, daytime highs approaching 75. Slight chance for showers. Tomorrow night, lows dip down to about 55. Cloudy skies expected. Storms likely Tuesday and Wednesday with highs in the upper 60s. I'm meteorologist Jennifer Wojcicki. Right now, it's 71 degrees.

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1: weather. Here's your KDLM weatherology forecast. Mainly clear skies tonight with lows around 50. Northeasterly winds 5 to 10 miles per hour. Sunshine mixed with clouds at times. Tomorrow, daytime highs approaching 75. Slight chance for showers. Tomorrow night, lows dip down to about 55. Cloudy skies expected. Storms likely Tuesday and Wednesday with highs in the upper 60s. I'm meteorologist Jennifer Wojcicki. Right now, it's 71 degrees.